0: From the CJ Radio Weather Center, here's the forecast for Winnipeg Beach, Gimli, and Aarberg. Tonight, mainly cloudy. Wind northeast 20 kilometers per hour, becoming light late this evening, low 14. Friday, mainly cloudy with 30% chance of showers. High 23, humidex 27, UV index 7 or high. Friday night, mainly cloudy, low 16. Saturday, a mix of sun and cloud. High 27, Saturday night, clear, low 16. Sunday, sunny, high 31. Sunday night, cloudy with 60% chance of showers, low 17. Monday, sunny, high 27.
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0: from the CJ Radio Weather Center. Here's the forecast for Winnipeg Beach, Gimli, and Arburg. Tonight, mainly cloudy. Wind northeast 20 kilometers per hour, becoming light late this evening, low 14. Friday, mainly cloudy with 30% chance of showers. High 23, humidex 27, UV index 7 or high. Friday night, mainly cloudy, low 16. Saturday, a mix of sun and cloud. High 27, Saturday night, clear, low 16. Sunday, sunny, high 31. Sunday night, cloudy with 60% chance of showers, low 17. Monday, sunny, high 27.
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0: From the CJ Radio Weather Center, here's the forecast for Winnipeg Beach, Gimli, and Aarberg. Tonight, mainly cloudy. Wind northeast 20 kilometers per hour, becoming light late this evening, low 14. Friday, mainly cloudy with 30% chance of showers. High 23, humidex 27, UV index 7 or high. Friday night, mainly cloudy, low 16. Saturday, a mix of sun and cloud. High 27, Saturday night, clear, low 16. Sunday, sunny, high 31. Sunday night, cloudy with 60% chance of showers, low 17. Monday, sunny, high 27.
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0: From the CJ Radio Weather Center, here's the forecast for Winnipeg Beach, Gimli, and Arburg. Tonight, mainly cloudy. Wind northeast 20 kilometers per hour, becoming light late this evening, low 14. Friday, mainly cloudy with 30% chance of showers. High 23, Humidex 27, UV index 7 or high. Friday night, mainly cloudy, low 16. Saturday, a mix of sun and cloud. High 27, Saturday night, clear, low 16. Sunday, sunny, high 31. Sunday night, cloudy with 60% chance of showers, low 17. Monday, sunny, high 27.
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0: from the CJ Radio Weather Center. Here's the forecast for Winnipeg Beach, Gimli, and Aarberg. Tonight, mainly cloudy. Wind northeast 20 kilometers per hour, becoming light late this evening, low 14. Friday, mainly cloudy with 30% chance of showers. High 23, humidex 27, UV index 7 or high. Friday night, mainly cloudy, low 16. Saturday, a mix of sun and cloud. High 27, Saturday night, clear, low 16. Sunday, sunny, high 31. Sunday night, cloudy with 60% chance of showers, low 17. Monday, sunny, high 27.
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2: Back a few months ago, I was headlining a great big nightclub. And he put me up a couple of days early. I came in a couple of days early, and they put me up at what they call the Star Suite. Now, here I am, headliner in one of the biggest nightclubs in the country, and I wake up at 8 o'clock in the morning in this Star Suite, all by myself. Yeah, that's what I said, aw. But I did what I've always done, man, to cheer myself up. I picked up my guitar, I sat down, I wrote me a little song. Now this is how it feels to be alone at the top of the hill and trying to figure out why. 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

0: From the CJ Radio Weather Center, here's the forecast for Winnipeg Beach, Gimli, and Aarberg. Tonight, mainly cloudy. Wind northeast 20 kilometers per hour, becoming light late this evening, low 14. Friday, mainly cloudy with 30% chance of showers. High 23, humidex 27, UV index 7 or high. Friday night, mainly cloudy, low 16. Saturday, a mix of sun and cloud. High 27, Saturday night, clear, low 16. Sunday, sunny, high 31. Sunday night, cloudy with 60% chance of showers, low 17. Monday, sunny, high 27.
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She met a man, plays in a band last weekend. And he lives out on the West Coast.

0: From the CJ Radio Weather Center, here's the forecast for Winnipeg Beach, Gimli, and Arburg. Tonight, mainly cloudy. Wind northeast 20 kilometers per hour, becoming light late this evening, low 14. Friday, mainly cloudy with 30% chance of showers. High 23, humidex 27, UV index 7 or high. Friday night, mainly cloudy, low 16. Saturday, a mix of sun and cloud. High 27, Saturday night, clear, low 16. Sunday, sunny, high 31. Sunday night, cloudy with 60% chance of showers, low 17. Monday, sunny, high 27.
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0: From the CJ Radio Weather Center, here's the forecast for Winnipeg Beach, Gimli, and Arburg. Tonight, mainly cloudy. Wind northeast 20 kilometers per hour, becoming light late this evening, low 14. Friday, mainly cloudy with 30% chance of showers. High 23, Humidex 27, UV index 7 or high. Friday night, mainly cloudy, low 16. Saturday, a mix of sun and cloud. High 27, Saturday night, clear, low 16. Sunday, sunny, high 31. Sunday night, cloudy with 60% chance of showers, low 17. Monday, sunny, high 27.
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0: From the CJ Radio Weather Center, here's the forecast for Winnipeg Beach, Gimli, and Aarberg. Tonight, mainly cloudy. Wind northeast 20 kilometers per hour, becoming light late this evening, low 14. Friday, mainly cloudy with 30% chance of showers. High 23, humidex 27, UV index 7 or high. Friday night, mainly cloudy, low 16. Saturday, a mix of sun and cloud. High 27, Saturday night, clear, low 16. Sunday, sunny, high 31. Sunday night, cloudy with 60% chance of showers, low 17. Monday, sunny, high 27.
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0: From the CJ Radio Weather Center, here's the forecast for Winnipeg Beach, Gimli, and Arbourg. Tonight, mainly cloudy. Wind northeast 20 kilometers per hour, becoming light late this evening, low 14. Friday, mainly cloudy with 30% chance of showers. High 23, humidex 27, UV index 7 or high. Friday night, mainly cloudy, low 16. Saturday, a mix of sun and cloud. High 27, Saturday night, clear. Low 16, Sunday sunny. High 31, Sunday night, cloudy with 60% chance of showers. Low 17, Monday sunny. High 27.
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0: From the CJ Radio Weather Center, here's the forecast for Winnipeg Beach, Gimli, and Arbourg. Tonight, mainly cloudy. Wind northeast 20 kilometers per hour, becoming light late this evening, low 14. Friday, mainly cloudy with 30% chance of showers. High 23, humidex 27, UV index 7 or high. Friday night, mainly cloudy, low 16. Saturday, a mix of sun and cloud, high 27, Saturday night, clear. Low 16, Sunday sunny, high 31, Sunday night, cloudy with 60% chance of showers. Low 17, Monday sunny, high 27.
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0: Sound Weather Center. From the CJ Radio Weather Center, here's the forecast for Winnipeg Beach, Gimli, and Arbourg. Tonight, mainly cloudy. Wind northeast 20 kilometers per hour, becoming light late this evening, low 14. Friday, mainly cloudy with 30% chance of showers. High 23, Humidex 27, UV index 7 or high. Friday night, mainly cloudy, low 16. Saturday, a mix of sun and cloud, high 27, Saturday night, clear. Low 16, Sunday sunny, high 31, Sunday night, cloudy with 60% chance of showers. Low 17, Monday sunny, high 27.
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0: From the CJ Radio Weather Center, here's the forecast for Winnipeg Beach, Gimli, and Arbourg. Tonight, mainly cloudy. Wind northeast 20 kilometers per hour, becoming light late this evening, low 14. Friday, mainly cloudy with 30% chance of showers. High 23, humidex 27. UV index 7 or high. Friday night, mainly cloudy, low 16. Saturday, a mix of sun and cloud. High 27, Saturday night, clear. Low 16, Sunday sunny. High 31, Sunday night, cloudy with 60% chance of showers. Low 17, Monday sunny. High 27.
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0: From the CJ Radio Weather Center, here's the forecast for Winnipeg Beach, Gimli, and Arburg. Tonight, mainly cloudy. Wind northeast 20 kilometers per hour, becoming light late this evening, low 14. Friday, mainly cloudy with 30% chance of showers. High 23, humidex 27. UV index 7 or high. Friday night, mainly cloudy, low 16. Saturday, a mix of sun and cloud. High 27, Saturday night, clear. Low 16, Sunday sunny. High 31, Sunday night, cloudy with 60% chance of showers. Low 17, Monday sunny. High 27.
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0: From the CJ Radio Weather Center, here's the forecast for Winnipeg Beach, Gimli, and Arbourg. Tonight, mainly cloudy. Wind northeast 20 kilometers per hour, becoming light late this evening, low 14. Friday, mainly cloudy with 30% chance of showers. High 23, humidex 27, UV index 7 or high. Friday night, mainly cloudy, low 16. Saturday, a mix of sun and cloud. High 27, Saturday night, clear. Low 16, Sunday sunny. High 31, Sunday night, cloudy with 60% chance of showers. Low 17, Monday sunny. High 27.
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Cause the things we're calling heartaches, hell, they're hardly worth our time. We bitch about a dollar.

0: From the CJ Radio Weather Center, here's the forecast for Winnipeg Beach, Gimli, and Arbourg. Tonight, mainly cloudy. Wind northeast 20 kilometers per hour, becoming light late this evening, low 14. Friday, mainly cloudy with 30% chance of showers. High 23, humidex 27. UV index 7 or high. Friday night, mainly cloudy, low 16. Saturday, a mix of sun and cloud. High 27, Saturday night, clear. Low 16, Sunday sunny. High 31, Sunday night, cloudy with 60% chance of showers. Low 17, Monday sunny. High 27.
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0: Sound Weather Center. From the CJ Radio Weather Center, here's the forecast for Winnipeg Beach, Gimli, and Arbourg. Tonight, mainly cloudy. Wind northeast 20 kilometers per hour, becoming light late this evening, low 14. Friday, mainly cloudy with 30% chance of showers. High 23, humidex 27. UV index 7 or high. Friday night, mainly cloudy, low 16. Saturday, a mix of sun and cloud. High 27, Saturday night, clear. Low 16, Sunday sunny. High 31, Sunday night, cloudy with 60% chance of showers. Low 17, Monday sunny. High 27.
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In the southern part of Texas, east and west of El Paso, where the mighty Franklin Mountains guard the trail to Mexico. There's a new-made widow crying and a hearse a-rolling slow, and I guess

0: From the CJ Radio Weather Center, here is the forecast for Winnipeg Beach, Gimli, and Aarberg. Tonight, mainly cloudy. Wind northeast 20 kilometers per hour, becoming light late this evening. Low 14. Friday, mainly cloudy with 30% chance of showers. High 23, humidex 27, UV index 7 or high. Friday night, mainly cloudy, low 16. Saturday, a mix of sun and cloud. High 27, Saturday night, clear, low 16. Sunday, sunny. High 31, Sunday night, cloudy with 60% chance of showers. Low 17. Monday, sunny. High 27.
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0: From the CJ Radio Weather Center, here is the forecast for Winnipeg Beach, Gimli, and Aarberg. Tonight, mainly cloudy. Wind northeast 20 kilometers per hour, becoming light late this evening. Low 14. Friday, mainly cloudy with 30% chance of showers. High 23, humidex 27, UV index 7 or high. Friday night, mainly cloudy, low 16. Saturday, a mix of sun and cloud. High 27, Saturday night, clear, low 16. Sunday, sunny. High 31, Sunday night, cloudy with 60% chance of showers. Low 17. Monday, sunny. High 27.
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0: From the CJ Radio Weather Center, here's the forecast for Winnipeg Beach, Gimli, and Arburg. Today, mainly cloudy, 40% chance of showers, high 23, humidex 28, UV index 7 or high. Tonight, mainly cloudy, low 15. Saturday, a mix of sun and cloud, 30% chance of showers in the afternoon with risk of a thunderstorm. High 27, humidex 33, UV index 7 or high. Saturday night, cloudy periods, low 16. Sunday, sunny, high 29. Sunday night, cloudy with 60% chance of showers. Low 18, Monday, cloudy with 60% chance of showers. High 25.
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back the songs of yesterday, and in my mind I'm right next to you. Hear songs about real life, straight from their heart.

It's hard to say that I'd rather stay awake when I'm asleep, because my dreams are bursting at the seams.

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1: From the national newsroom of CJ Radio, I'm Aiden Sparks. 13 Saskatchewan communities

0: Officials say 54 patients were moved to other hospitals after Dauphin Regional Health Center lost power and use of its heating, ventilation, and air conditioning system. The emergency department is closed, surgeries and endoscopy procedures have been canceled for 7 days, and diagnostic and lab appointments are canceled until further notice. A mobile medical clinic and temporary triage clinic are now providing some care in Dauphin. Ottawa police have identified the man believed to be responsible for the deaths of two young boys in a suspected murder-suicide. Police say the boys, aged 7 and 12, were found dead Monday in a home in Findlay Creek. Their father, 40-year-old Muhammad Al-Lami, was later found dead inside a burning vehicle near Kemptville, Ontario. Police say they believe he caused the boys' deaths. Investigators say several forensic examinations are still underway and the children's names will not be released. A 50-year-old man has died after a workplace accident in Snow Lake in northern Manitoba. RCMP say the man was part of a 4-person crew clearing a helicopter landing site Wednesday when a tree being cut by another worker tipped and fell on him. He was flown by a co-worker to Snow Lake and later died in hospital. RCMP and Manitoba Workplace Safety and Health are investigating. It is the third workplace death reported in Manitoba in the past 3 weeks. That's a look at news. Weather is next.
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3: The forecast for Swan River Dauphin. Mainly cloudy with a chance of showers. There's a risk of a thunderstorm this afternoon. High of 21, UV index of 6 or high. Mainly cloudy tonight with a chance of showers and a risk of a thunderstorm and a low of 14. Tomorrow, mix of sun and cloud with a chance of showers and a risk of a thunderstorm. High of 27, humidex 33, a UV index of 7 or high. Cloudy periods overnight with a chance of showers and a low of 18. Sunday, mix of sun and cloud, chance of showers, high of 33, clear overnight, low of 16. Monday, mix of sun and cloud with a 60% chance of showers, high of 24, low of 13. And Tuesday, a high of 27. For Nipo, I'm in Adosa. Cloudy with a chance of showers today. Risk of a thunderstorm this afternoon, high of 18, a UV index of 3 or moderate. Mainly cloudy overnight with a chance of showers and a risk of a thunderstorm and a low of 15. Tomorrow, mix of sun and cloud, chance of showers, risk of a thunderstorm, high of 25, humidex 30, UV index of 7 or high, clear overnight and low of 15. Sunday, mix of sun and cloud, chance of showers, high of 30, cloudy periods overnight with a chance of showers and a low of 15. Monday, 60% chance of showers, high of 24, low of 11, and Tuesday, a high of 26. For Verdon Oak Lake, cloudy with a 70% chance of showers and a risk of a thunderstorm. High of 20, a UV index of 3 or moderate. Mainly cloudy overnight with a chance of showers and a risk of a thunderstorm and a low of 15. Tomorrow, mix of sun and cloud, chance of showers, risk of a thunderstorm. High of 26, humidex 32, a UV index of 7 or high. Clear overnight and a low of 15. Sunday, mix of sun and cloud with a slight chance of showers. High of 30, cloudy periods overnight, chance of showers and a low of 15. Monday, 60% chance of showers, high of 24, low of 11, and Tuesday, a high of 26. For Gimli Arbor, mainly cloudy today, chance of showers, high of 23, humidex 28, a UV index of 7 or high, mainly cloudy overnight, and a low of 15. Tomorrow, mix of sun and cloud, there's a chance of showers in the afternoon and a risk of a thunderstorm, high of 27, humidex 33, a UV index of 7 or high, cloudy periods overnight, and a low of 16. Sunday, sunny, high of 29, low of 18. Monday, cloudy, 60% chance of showers, high of 25, low of 14. And Tuesday, a high of 27. And for Esterhazy, mainly cloudy today with a chance of showers, risk of a thunderstorm in the afternoon, high of 23, humidex 28, the UV index of 6 or high,

0: periods overnight. 60% chance of showers and a risk of a thunderstorm and a low 15. Saturday, becoming a mix of sun and cloud in the morning, then a chance of showers in the afternoon. Risk of a thunderstorm as well. High of 27, humidex 32, a UV index of 7 or high. Cloudy periods overnight, 60% chance of showers and a low of 16. Sunday, mix of sun and cloud with a chance of showers. High of 28, cloudy periods overnight, 60% chance of showers and a low of 13. Monday, sunny, high of 22, low of 12. And Tuesday, a high of 25. Temperatures around the listening area, it looks like Esther, Hazy, also Gimli Arbor, 15 degrees. Verdun Oak Lake is 16. Nipaw, Minnedosa, 14. And Swan River is sitting at 12 degrees.
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0: 10 after 6 after 5 in Saskatchewan as I look at the calendar and I'm like, what the heck's going on?
1: He had a look of panic in his eye and he's trying to understand why it says it's Friday the 5th, but his information says the 3rd.
0: Well, I'm still confused.
1: Yeah. It's okay. Anywho, we're going to be talking about a lot of things this morning.
0: We're going to try.
1: The mayor will be is expected to be appearing at the radio station. That'll be near 8:30 and speaking to all the locals about the current situation. Give us some updates on his visit with the premier yesterday.
0: Oh, that'll be kind of nice. Yeah.
1: And then also Bill and Dale at 7:45.
0: Oh, yes.
1: They'll be having their talk. So that'll be before the mayor comes on. They'll have, I guess, a more limited time today. It'll be a...
0: We'll have to make sure they're done before.
1: 45 minutes or so. Yes. Yeah.
0: Some car manufacturers are threatening to leave California.
1: Oh.
0: Yeah.
1: Okay.
0: Over a new bill that's coming out. It has to do with our privacy.
1: A couple got engaged and then arrested.
0: Really?
1: Yes. I will tell you why they got arrested and how they got, what they did for their engagement, which is nothing anybody's ever done.
0: Oh. Are you sure?
1: I'm fairly certain.
0: Well, you'd have an idea. Probably.
1: I'm fairly. Yeah.
0: Okay. Plus, you know, your typical, well, it's Sing-Along Friday, so we're going to try and give you Sing-Along Friday songs.
1: I had an interview with CBC yesterday.
0: Ooh.
1: And I got schooled in how the news rolls things out.
0: Oh.
1: And it's not great. I'm not impressed, and I'm going to talk about that in the 7 o'clock hour.
0: Okay. Maybe something can be done about it or changed, huh?
1: Maybe.
0: Yeah.

0: 15 minutes after 6, after 5 in Saskatchewan. So we're going to talk a bit about, of course, updates to the flooding as the morning progresses. At this point, I'd like to just make a note. I'm going to discuss a little bit more about moving from evacuation center to support center, but that's where the town of Swan River is currently at. And in saying that, they have a little bit different hours. They're not opening in the nighttime hours anymore because folks have a place to stay, and thankfully a lot are staying with friends and family, which is excellent. They will, though, be serving breakfast again for the evacuees at 7 a.m. Mm. So that starts in 45 minutes, just so everybody knows.
1: Yeah.
0: So moving over to Vancouver, we have our first, air quotes, RoboCop in Canada. First Canadian ALS patient has received Elon Musk's Neuralink brain implant.
1: Okay, that is cool.
0: Mm-hmm.
1: Like, it's sad that they need that, but cool that they can get it.
0: Yes, he is the 26th, Lee Martin is his name. He's the 26th person in the world to undergo the procedure, which is being tested on people unable to move because of ALS or other spinal injuries.
1: Mm-hmm.
0: So he's from Vancouver. There's an article, and he's sitting in his wheelchair, hands at his side. He's 48 years old. He looks at the computer screen in front of him and imagines moving the cursor across the screen. And as quickly as he thinks it, the arrow moves.
1: Pretty cool.
0: That's pretty cool.
1: You know, because like the rest of us, like me right now, I just take my hand and I put on the mouse and I move the cursor.
0: And I said that slowly so that we could all digest it. So he's sitting there, arms to his side, mm-hmm. in his wheelchair, and he looks at the computer screen and he thinks he wants to start typing or moving mm-hmm. that cursor, and it starts moving.
1: Wow.
0: So he's a sergeant with the Vancouver Police Department, currently on leave. And they show him using the cursor to type letters on a digital keyboard as fast as or faster than human fingers.
1: Oh, that's pretty good, too.
0: This is mind-boggling, yeah.
1: Because, mm-hmm. You know, in the old days, a lot of those kind of things, it would be like A.
0: Right, and that's what I would have been picturing. A. I mean, how fast can this thing possibly be when you're using mind-melding mm-hmm. power to move mm-hmm. the thing? So they say he starts typing, and faster than human fingers, and boom, the latest Toronto Blue Jays score pops up. And he did that with his brain.
1: Oh,
0: he says, so nice. I know it seems like science fiction, but here I am, and it works. So this was the implant was put in on May 20th.
1: Mm.
0: He became the third Canadian and the first Canadian ALS patient to receive the Neuralink brain implant. So there's been three in total, and he's the first ALS one. Now, ALS, we're very familiar with how prevalent that is. I feel like this could really be life-changing for mm-hmm. for folks. I'm not schooled in ALS. Yeah. I know a couple people in my life that unfortunately are going through that. But this just sounds amazing.
1: Yes, yes.
0: So,
1: if you had no, you know, really couldn't communicate too much, or even if you can, but can't move your arms to do things like that,
0: mm-hmm.
1: you know, especially if you're immobile otherwise.
0: Oh, absolutely.
1: And we take this for granted.
0: We do. Now, this is, in case you missed the boat, Neuralink is owned by the trillionaire. He's now the trillionaire, Elon Musk. Martin says, getting a terminal diagnosis, you don't have much to look forward to. He said, this is going to maybe improve my time that I have left and allow me to be the kind of trailblazer for anyone else going through this. I mean, that takes a ton of guts, you know. I'm really impressed with this, and what an amazing technology. Yeah. I couldn't possibly understand it. I'm sure Bill could share some
1: mm-hmm.
0: IT intel that is above my pay grade, which I may not understand anyway, but the point is, the guy
1: works.
0: Looks at a screen,
1: yes.
0: and he can be typing just with his mind. That's amazing.
1: Yeah.
0: So, what a cool technology.
1: Yeah, it's nice that he's able to use it and he can benefit from it. And
0: mm-hmm.
1: they can benefit from the research to figure out how we can get this to work a little better. And
0: how we can maybe make it a little bit cheaper,
1: get it
0: to more people, maybe have more hospitals that can perform the implanting of it. There'd mm-hmm. be lots of considerations, but man, 26th, that means it's being successful.
1: Yeah. Good mm-hmm. to hear. Good to hear. More Sing Along Friday as we continue. Thought we'd listen to some Kiss.
0: Oh.
1: calling Dr. Love.
0: It's funny, when I read the title, how you just said it, that's how I heard it in my head. Oh. Maybe I've got mind-melding powers.
1: I better stop thinking. Good morning, everybody.

0: 623, 523 in Saskatchewan, the world's greatest rock band, according to them. Or Gene Simmons, anyway. They're pretty good. They're Kiss, right?
1: One of the longest tongues, regardless.
0: Go.
1: If that's what you're going for.
0: Oh, okay. Don't really know what you're talking about. Venezuela. Like, we've talked a lot about the flooding that we've had here in Manitoba, Saskatchewan. Wow.
1: Mm-hmm.
0: And more coming in different parts of Canada. Venezuela, I guess it's been, what, 9 days or so since they had their earthquakes there?
1: Mm-hmm. It was earthquakes is what you said.
0: Two, yes.
1: Because there was two.
0: Yeah. Mm-hmm. Hard to, it would be bad enough to have one. Now they have the task of just finding bodies.
1: Gosh.
0: Like, unless for some miracle. And there have been a couple people they have found. I forget what the last day was there.
1: I saw yesterday, day eight, there was a gentleman alive that was found and successfully removed from the rubble. I'm not saved from the rubble. I'm not sure how to properly word that. But,
0: wow.
1: Yeah, and they were saying that's pretty incredible because after 72 hours without food and water, the chances just get bleaker and bleaker. So to get to day eight and be finding people alive is incredible. However, it's day eight. Yeah. So
0: they did have in one instance there that they were talking about, 2,700 residents living in a 12-story apartment. Actually, it was a complex of 9 12-story apartment towers.
1: Oh, wow.
0: Wow. They said so far, they've dug out about 100 bodies, but they don't know how many more are in there. Like, you won't know.
1: Gosh.
0: And they really don't. You look at them, they're just people.
1: Mm-hmm.
0: You don't see any equipment.
1: No.
0: And that's,
1: well, I don't think they can mobilize equipment, really, to get it in there.
0: Mm-hmm. Yeah, I don't know how, what, where. I mean, what you can really do, yeah.
1: Yeah.
0: Mm, they're sending people down any way they can, and people have been, you know, using bare hands and everything to try and get people out.
1: I think I'd heard it's the worst tragedy that country's ever experienced, ever, in history.
0: Of course, people, their residents, their feeling that the government could still do more, that they basically abandoned them. And, you know, now they're stuck on their own to dig out whoever they can dig out, their loved ones.
1: Gosh.
0: There's still lots of them, like, using just bare hands, nails, their fingernails.
1: From what I had heard, there was some neighboring countries that were sending aid, and by aid, I mean, I think financially, food, and support workers there, but I'm sure it can't possibly be enough.
0: Yeah, 7.2 and a 7.5. So you figure if the first one comes and knocks a lot of stuff down, and then this stuff that's just, you know, teetering, but okay, and then another big one comes, so
1: just
0: whatever the first
1: the rest
0: one.
1: Out.
0: Yeah, yeah.
1: Gee.
0: One thing they did say in a positive note here is how beautiful the people are that are, you know, coming together and trying to help each other. So
1: it's amazing what we can do as humans when we are forced into it. Like, when we have no choice, you know, we think, oh, okay, this, I can't possibly do this. And then we do. It's incredible what us humans can do.
0: Yeah. Oh,
1: but that is just so tragic and sad.
0: Mm-hmm. Anyway, we wish them well. And as they go through their struggles, and we wish all those around, you know, in our listening area for the struggles they're all going through and we're all going through.
1: And if they have any family or friends there, my heart goes out to that as well.
0: Yeah, yeah. I don't know what you play after talking about a story like that, so we'll just talk about a different kind of thing here.
1: Okay.
0: Jay Gals' band Love Stinks, that'll bring us to the weather.

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1: The forecast for Swan River Dauphin, mainly cloudy with a chance of showers. There's a risk of a thunderstorm this afternoon. High of 21, UV index of 6 or high. Mainly cloudy tonight with a chance of showers and a risk of a thunderstorm and a low of 14. Tomorrow, mix of sun and cloud with a chance of showers and a risk of a thunderstorm. High of 27, UV index 33, a UV index of 7 or high. Cloudy periods overnight with a chance of showers and a low of 18. Sunday, mix of sun and cloud, chance of showers, high of 33, clear overnight, low of 16. Monday, mix of sun and cloud with a 60% chance of showers, high of 24, low of 13, and Tuesday, a high of 27. For Nipo, I'm in Idosa, cloudy with a chance of showers today. Risk of a thunderstorm this afternoon, high of 18, a UV index of 3 or moderate. Mainly cloudy overnight with a chance of showers and a risk of a thunderstorm, and a low of 15. Tomorrow, mix of sun and cloud, chance of showers, risk of a thunderstorm, high of 25, humid index 30, UV index of 7 or high. Clear overnight, low 15. Sunday, mix of sun and cloud, chance of showers, high of 30. Cloudy periods overnight with a chance of showers and a low of 15. Monday, 60% chance of showers, high of 24, low of 11. And Tuesday, a high of 26. For Verdon Oak Lake, cloudy with a 70% chance of showers and a risk of a thunderstorm. High of 20, a UV index of 3 or moderate. Mainly cloudy overnight with a chance of showers and a risk of a thunderstorm and a low of 15. Tomorrow, mix of sun and cloud, chance of showers, risk of a thunderstorm, high of 26, humid index 32, a UV index of 7 or high, clear overnight and a low of 15. Sunday, mix of sun and cloud with a slight chance of showers, high of 30, cloudy periods overnight, chance of showers, and a low of 15. Monday, 60% chance of showers, high of 24, low of 11, and Tuesday, a high of 26. For Gimli Arbor, mainly cloudy today, chance of showers, high of 23, humid index 28, a UV index of 7 or high, mainly cloudy overnight, and a low of 15. Tomorrow, mix of sun and cloud. There's a chance of showers in the afternoon and a risk of a thunderstorm. High of 27, humid index 33, a UV index of 7 or high. Cloudy periods overnight, and a low of 16. Sunday, sunny, high of 29, low of 18. Monday, cloudy, 60% chance of showers, high of 25, low of 14. And Tuesday, a high of 27. And for Esterhazy, mainly cloudy today with a chance of showers. Risk of a thunderstorm in the afternoon. High of 23, humid index 28, a UV index of 6 or high. Cloudy periods overnight, 60% chance of showers and a risk of a thunderstorm and a low of 15. Saturday, becoming a mix of sun and cloud in the morning, then a chance of showers in the afternoon. Risk of a thunderstorm as well. High of 27, humid index 32, a UV index of 7 or high. Cloudy periods overnight, 60% chance of showers and a low of 16. Sunday, mix of sun and cloud with a chance of showers. High of 28. Cloudy periods overnight, 60% chance of showers and a low of 13. Monday, sunny, high of 22, low of 12. And Tuesday, a high of 25. Let's take a look at temperatures in the listening area. Esterhazy and Gimli Arbor, 15 degrees. Verdon Oak Lake's at 16. Nipo, Minnerosa, 14, yes. And Swan River sitting at 12 degrees. More Sing Along Friday, more Ainsley and Mark. Dale and Bill at a quarter to 8, mm-hmm. and at 8:30, the Swan Valley, Swan River, mm-hmm. Mayor.
2: Yeah, Mayor Jacobson.
1: Baker, yeah, Lance. Mm-hmm. He'll be in, so he'll be telling us some things he knows. And
2: yeah, hopefully we'll get some updates on his visit with the Premier. And
1: yeah, looking forward to that, yeah. Mm-hmm. Bob Canoe was in town.
2: Yes.
1: I didn't see him, but I saw pictures of him.
2: Mm-hmm.
1: So, yeah.
2: Me too. She's got to

0: 637 537 in Saskatchewan. So just a quick comment here on our evacuation center turning to support center. So the community has begun, the town of Swan River began to transition from the emergency response situation to a recovery situation. And in saying that, most of the folks that, or all of the folks to my knowledge, that have been displaced and forced, unfortunately, to evacuate from their homes in the flooded areas have places to stay now. They're with family, friends. They've been placed in a hotel and provided those accommodations. And so the support center, formerly the evacuation center, which is still the Veterans Community Hall, is moving more to a support basis. So they're not going to be open 24 hours. And if you were looking earlier this morning, I know I saw they had posted a note on the door, which I thought was extra great. So people aren't like, what the heck? They're just closed. So today's hours, they open at 7, and that's for breakfast. And the breakfast will be from 7 to 10 a.m. this morning. That's for evacuees or those affected by the flooding. And they'll be open until 9 p.m. tonight. So that's for all meals through that 14-hour period. They have lots of staff and people available. They can provide you information on health, mental health supports. We're moving from that adrenaline-fueled protect our livelihood, you know, vibes to grieving and the aftermath as the water continues to drop. And thankfully, it is continuing to drop. So I just want to make sure that folks do hear that. If you did go by earlier and it was closed, they will be open at 7 a.m. this morning for breakfast for those that can use that assistance. So now moving on to a couple that did something very interesting for their engagement. They got engaged, then they got arrested.
1: Was that planned?
0: No, not necessarily planned. They're extreme climbers. Angelina is one. She's in the trailer for the 2024 Netflix documentary called Skywalkers, A Love Story. And she and her now fiancé, Ivan, who goes by Ivan Birkus, they elevated their romance to a height of about 1,000, almost 1,500 feet above New York. They scaled the Empire State Building needle. Like the very
1: That's what you do after you're engaged?
0: Top. No, that's where they got engaged. So they hid in a... Here's a picture of her at the top of the needle, like Superman in the movies.
1: Yeah, everything's like billions of feet up.
0: And there's her engagement ring. He asked her to marry her up on the top of that.
1: I'm thinking, I didn't set the bar high enough when I did that. We were on the ground when I asked my wife.
0: So there was speculation and wondering, like, how did they get past? Because we've got Madison Square Garden with Travis and Taylor Swift's wedding happening supposedly today. I've got a little bit of information on that for later as well. But so that's happening in New York at Madison Square Garden. And then plus the 250-year party is going on, and now this. So they're saying there's heightened police everywhere. How would this happen? Allegedly, they hid inside a maintenance room overnight. Like, this is diabolical movie stuff.
1: Sounds like too much work to me, but...
0: They purchased tickets to the Open Air Observatory on the 86th floor at 9 p.m. on Tuesday, and about 2 hours before access to the ticket holders was cut off, or about 2 hours before the access was cut off. And they waited, and then somehow, I mean, there's a big explanation how, but they got up and scaled the building to then do this proposal way up at the very peak top needle thing of the Empire State Building. So upon coming back down, they were arrested because that's clearly against the law. They were fined $1,000. They were released after.
1: I'm sure they knew what kind of trouble they were going to get into, too. But
0: They weren't fined $1,000. I don't know how much they were fined or how much their bail was, but they were saying they could have booked for $1,000 per couple, the Happily Ever After Empire Proposal Package from the Empire State Building. It's on the 86th floor. There's an observation deck. It's semi-private corner with stunning open-air views. Okay. Like, that sounds like a great, safe place to do an engagement. But no, these folks are, and like some of the video footage, I don't have any of it on my story here, but is totally nuts. If it wasn't being pushed through the media like it is, and I've got a CNN story here, I would think it was fake, honestly, that two people, just regular people, I mean, they are daredevils by nature. Yes. They are those extreme, they do extreme sports, they do extreme climbing. So, I mean, if anybody's going to, it's going to be them. But, yeah, they got engaged and they got arrested.
1: Yeah, well. But
0: they're living to tell the tale.
1: They are. And, well, I guess it'll be interesting, but I would think now if I was security for that building.
0: Yeah. Somebody's got some explaining to do. Yeah,
1: but I'm just wondering, like, you know, if this is a problem that they have every so often, you wonder, like, nowadays with the technology and everything, it's like if they give you a ticket and you could keep track of the number so they count heads, that kind of thing when you come out.
0: Oh, that's smart.
1: But do it in an electronic way since somebody doesn't have to 1, 2, 3, 4, 5, you know, as right. you're leaving. And it's like, okay, there's two people that haven't, you know.
0: Mm-hmm. Yeah, so you get they're
1: those
0: missing. Kind
1: of, you can get those doors or gates that you have to. Or something. I don't know.
0: They unfurled a banner when they got up there. I'm trying to find what it said. Oh, here. When the power of love beats the love of power, the world knows peace. They unfurled this black banner when they got to the top and then they got engaged. Yeah.
1: Yeah. Well, anyway,
0: so that happened.
1: It did. And it's like, well, it's nice that they are, I guess, married or going to be married soon.
0: They're engaged, yeah. Oh, dear.
1: The things that people do for love.
0: And social
1: publicity,
0: media.
1: Yes. Yeah.
0: Exactly.
1: I don't know what the weirdest thing I've done. Nothing.
0: We should evaluate that. Mm-hmm. Just look at some of the weird things and find that one.
1: Okay, we'll try.

0: 648-548 in Saskatchewan. Beginning 2028, not that long from now, Sony is going to stop producing physical discs for the all-new PlayStation video stuff, the games.
1: Wow, we're fine. We are actually no cartridge.
0: No, nothing.
1: No cartridge, you know, no Dewey to stick in the little thing, no CD, no disc, no nothing to...
0: Totally online.
1: Wow. That's really something. I think this is the first time. We've been able to access games electronically for a long time, but there's always been the option to put in a physical thing.
0: Because I tried upgrading to PlayStation 4 a while ago here. I found an older one, which I'm having some issues with. But anyway, back to that. Like, I had a PlayStation 3, and it finally broke. Well, I had a couple of them because they were like, for parts and whatever. But you could play those offline. Like, they didn't have to be hooked up to the internet.
1: Correct.
0: They get the 4, and it's like, oh, no, it wants to be hooked up to the internet. It's like, but I've got the game in the machine.
1: Mm-hmm.
0: Oh, I want to see what you're doing kind of thing. Now what?
1: Now you must have internet.
0: Must have internet. You must, and you're going to have to, like, right now I can go to, like, Facebook or something and find somebody that's selling one for $10 the game.
1: Mm-hmm.
0: You're going to be able to do that now.
1: Now you got to pay for it through the system, I'm sure.
0: Uh-huh.
1: Get some credits, maybe a subscription to something.
0: Yes, that could be too, yes.
1: Probably a couple different types of subscriptions that include these genres of games and these,
0: You know, or it'll be like, oh, you can rent this game every month for $1.99 or something like
1: that. Oh, yeah.
0: Yeah. Hopefully I'm not giving them ideas. Don't worry. I'm sure they've got it figured out.
1: Oh, yeah.
0: It'll be like every other subscription, right? Or it'll be, you know, some kind of level, so many games a month for $9.99, and the next level's $12.99, or whatever. It's going to be like that.
1: Mm-hmm. And then as new one comes out, some big, I don't know, shoot 'em up game, it'll be like, okay, well, we can add this on for.
0: We're just reading between the lines there, by the way. That's not what they're saying.
1: These are what our, we're just supposing.
0: Mm-hmm. I'm already complaining. Sony Communications Director Sid Schumann says that physical game disc production for all new games released on these consoles will be discontinued starting January 2028. Again, as we mentioned, available only online through the PlayStation Store.
1: Hmm. That is really something. So they're going to be...
0: They say you'll be able to buy a retail... you'll be able to go... Retail copies sold in stores will be offered in digital formats only. So I guess you'll probably be able to go there, get your code.
1: Yeah. So I wonder, will they still continue to sell the PlayStation whatever's the numbers before those cartridges? Or I'm calling them cartridges because clearly I played the first Nintendo and Atari.
0: Yeah.
1: Yep, I did. Mm-hmm. Do you think they'll still support, like, PlayStation 4?
0: I don't know. Yeah, because I don't even know if they support 4. I don't think they support 3.
1: There's still the, you can still buy records at the record store.
0: Oh, yes, yes.
1: So same thing that way for the used ones, right?
0: But I thought people, because I was looking for some of my issues, and they were saying, like, at the PlayStation 4, supposedly, to my understanding, some of the issues I was having, it's like asking people in the community, and they're like, oh, well, they don't support that anymore. It's like, well, so I can't get help to get this thing to play? Not through them.
1: Jeepers. That kind of grinds my gears.
0: Doesn't it?
1: They're not cheap. Like hundreds of dollars for these.
0: And then you end up getting, you know, you buy a whole bunch of games. And then if something happens and there's a glitch or there was supposed to be a patch and now there's no patch. And
1: gosh, the patch.
0: Yeah, the patch.
1: Who doesn't need the patch?
0: Anyway, I just thought I'd let you know.
1: No, that's interesting.
0: But are we starting to sound old?
1: Well,
0: you know, it's like the older people. Like, what? Do you have that thing on...
1: LP?
0: Well, 78 for my gramophone.
1: Good year.
0: You know? Or like you say, 8-track or cassette. You couldn't buy those for a long time. Now it's more like a retro thing. I don't know if 8-track, I don't. It's probably somebody.
1: Maybe.
0: Doing that. I don't know. You can probably buy a blank one and record on it. Like if you got like a classic car that had 8-track.
1: Right.
0: You'd want to have something maybe working.
1: Definitely.
0: They didn't sound that great, but it's even if it was just there to say it's there.
1: I think, though, that these suppliers, dealers, I don't know what to call them, manufacturers, if they're putting out PlayStation 4, I mean, you can't just stop. The game should still work for as much as we're spending on this stuff.
0: You know, but these are little computers too, and there could be glitches, and there could be you need upgrades or something.
1: I guess, but it's something. Not like it's from the 1900s. Like, when did PlayStation 4 come out? Within the last 10 years, right? 15 years?
0: I don't know.
1: Yes, wait a minute.
0: Yes, probably must have.
1: Yeah.
0: Uh-huh. That would be, I'm thinking.
1: Wait a minute.
0: That would be Ainsley's daughter saying that. Like, oh, those from the 1900s. Do you expect that to work?
1: Yeah.
0: It's like, yes.
1: Yes, I do.
0: I do. Anyway.
1: And yes, we are older than Google.
0: Mm-hmm. Oh, I've got things to talk about Google later.

0: 56.5, 56 in Saskatchewan. In the 7 o'clock hour, I'm going to share. I had the opportunity to do an interview with CBC. We had a Teams video call yesterday.
1: Nice.
0: And I was so disappointed and hurt. And I want to share that with everyone with what was aired. It was just, it's unbelievable. Anyway, I'm going to share that in the 7 o'clock hour. 7:45, we'll have Dale and Bill. Mm-hmm. They'll do their, we'll talk about Dale's greenhouse and hear what's on his mind.
1: And, you know, I've had people that have, going to the greenhouse, they're buying and had different discussions with them or whatever, because the guy's not dumb.
0: Oh, clearly.
1: And he gets to hear, but people are comfortable talking to him, too, while they're buying stuff.
0: They've heard him so much, right?
1: Yeah, so they're willing to, and then that's where a lot of the stuff, I think, is coming from. Like, people are saying the stuff in the community, so.
0: Sure, yeah.
1: Sometimes you just don't get that opportunity, whereas he would have lots of people through, and by the way, while they're getting their, nice food,
0: fresh.
1: What do you think of this, Dale?
0: Yeah, absolutely.
1: And I could just see Dale going, I have no opinion.
0: Oh, yes, I'm sure, yeah.
1: But he'd have a lot of questions, too, just like they do with Bill, right?
0: Of course.
1: Okay, this is the thought. What do you think? Well, could you make it better?
0: You bet.
1: I'm looking forward to that, but sorry.
0: No, and then at 8:30, we're expecting Mayor Jacobson at the studio. And
1: good.
0: Hopefully we're going to hear about his visit with the Premier yesterday and, of course, other updates and things of high importance. So
1: that'll be nice.
0: Those. Mm-hmm. Yes. Now, I've got a little story here about Neil the Seal.
1: Neil the Seal.
0: Neil the Seal is a 5-year-old animal. He's a elephant seal, approximately 2,200 pounds. And he is apparently in the midst of his annual visit to Tasmania. So this seal annually at this time-ish in the year shows up at this town.
1: Can I just stop you for a second?
0: Please do.
1: You ever been to Tasmania?
0: No.
1: But a seal gets to go there on vacation every... Keep going. I'm irked already.
0: Oh, goodness. So he's been visiting the southern Tasmanian towns every year since he was born, residents say. So that's 5 years. Neil has become a celebrity, both locally and on social media. But the local officials say he isn't exactly well-behaved. So, quote, at the moment, we don't have a complete understanding of the damage Neil has caused to public infrastructure, but he's obviously knocked over a number of poles and bollards. That's according to Mayor Brendan Blomeely. That's what he was sharing. So anyway, I'm thinking, damage, what would that be? Well, he's broken fences and they say this later in the story, but this animal is shedding and he's itchy and he's 2,200 pounds.
1: Mm.
0: So if you picture a bear against a tree, he's going up to a light post,
1: and
0: the pole goes over because he's 2,200 pounds.
1: Yeah.
0: Neil stopped traffic on Saturday at an intersection, forcing police and Department of Natural Resources to attend the scene and encourage him back towards the beach. he's completing his molting. Okay, that's what it's called. He's molting. So he'll continue to scratch up against things to shed his old fur. And so the folks are being encouraged, please give Neil the space he needs to... and don't attempt to visit him, but he's like pushing up against cars and causing all this damage in the town. It's like wild.
1: I hate that one. Like, you get visitors.
0: And
1: don't
0: what
1: mind
0: do you
1: visitors.
0: Do?
1: You don't mind visitors coming around, because they're good for the community.
0: Yeah.
1: And then you get this one 2,200-pound visitor. Not to make
0: everything.
1: Fun of people that are a little heavier than the rest of us.
0: Yeah,
1: reckon it. It's like, you don't need that.
0: Gosh.
1: Yeah.
0: And you can't do anything because that's his beach. You happen to be there, like, they're not

0: expanding water left behind by intense rainfall can quickly become a breeding ground for larvae, including in backyards, ditches, and low-lying areas. Mosquito control crews typically monitor trap counts and treat standing water with larvicides to reduce adult populations. If numbers rise high enough, communities may consider additional control measures such as fogging. 13 Saskatchewan communities are under local states of emergency because of flooding, according to the Saskatchewan Public Safety Agency. Officials say 11 communities declared emergencies this week, adding to two already in place. 9 vulnerable people from Côte First Nation have been evacuated because of concerns about access to emergency services. The agency says it is supporting affected communities with pumps, hoses, and sandbags. Some areas of Saskatchewan received between 100 and 275 millimeters of rain from June 23rd to June 30th. Flooding in Swan River has forced evacuations and left as many as 200 homes damaged after heavy rain pushed rivers over their banks. Mayor Lance Jacobson says there is no timeline yet for when evacuees can return, and the cleanup will be significant. Some residents who checked on their homes Thursday found basements filled with more than a meter of water. The flooding is widespread across Manitoba's Parkland region, with several communities affected. Premier Wab Kanyu says the province has asked Ottawa for military assistance. A 58-year-old motorcycle rider has died after a crash in the rural municipality of Whitemouth. RCMP say the man, who was from the area, was reported missing Tuesday, prompting police and family members to search through the night. A family member found the motorcycle and rider Wednesday morning in a ditch off Highway 11, about 16 kilometers north of Whitemouth. RCMP were called to the scene around 6:30 a.m., and the rider was pronounced dead there. That's a look at news. Weather is next.
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3: Take a look at the synoptic overview and try and make sense of it with you. I'm just looking at it, and it's a page long. But they're saying further east, southern Manitoba, remnants of nautical convection will drift east through the day, supported by a weak isentropic lift north of the warm front draped across the region. Limited scape, or cape, should preclude any severe risk, but the given nature of the widespread convection lifting northeast as it tracks along a frontal boundary, training thunderstorms could be a concern and a result in localized accumulations of 20 to 50 millimeters in portions of southwest Manitoba and the southern Red River Valley. They're also mentioning for Saturday that a severe thunderstorm risk will shift east into eastern Saskatchewan and western Manitoba. They're also mentioning that humidity will gradually build back over the next several days, with dew points of 20 degrees Celsius likely returning by Sunday. Daytime highs will slowly climb in tandem, climbing to near seasonal values today and tomorrow in the upper 20s or low 30s on Sunday. Coupled with the humidity, Humidex values will climb into the 35 to 40 range on Sunday, making for a hot day. We could use some warm weather to kind of dry things up. They're also mentioning the humidity will keep overnight lows across south central and southern Manitoba on Sunday night. Heading into Monday, warm and humid conditions will continue until a cold front sweeps through the region through the day. The forecast for Swan River Dauphin, mainly cloudy with a chance of showers. There's a risk of a thunderstorm this afternoon. High of 21, UV index of 6 or high. Mainly cloudy tonight with a chance of showers and a risk of a thunderstorm and a low of 14. Tomorrow, mix of sun and cloud with a chance of showers and a risk of a thunderstorm. High of 27, humidex 33, a UV index of 7 or high. Cloudy periods overnight with a chance of showers and a low of 18. Sunday, mix of sun and cloud, chance of showers, high of 33, clear overnight, low of 16. Monday, mix of sun and cloud with a

0: 30% chance of showers, high of 24, low of 13, and Tuesday, a high of 27. For Nipo, I'm Inadosa. Cloudy with a chance of showers today. Risk of a thunderstorm this afternoon, high of 18, the UBN except 3 or moderate. Mainly cloudy overnight with a chance of showers and a risk of a thunderstorm, and a low of 15. Tomorrow, mix of sun and cloud, chance of showers, risk of a thunderstorm, high of 25, humidex 30, UV index of 7 or high, clear overnight, and low of 15. Sunday, mix of sun and cloud, chance of showers, high of 30, cloudy periods overnight with a chance of showers, and a low of 15. Monday, 60% chance of showers, high of 24, low of 11, and Tuesday, a high of 26. For Verdon Oak Lake, cloudy with a 70% chance of showers and a risk of a thunderstorm, high of 20, a UV index of 3 or moderate. Mainly cloudy overnight with a chance of showers and a risk of a thunderstorm and a low of 15. Tomorrow, mix of sun and cloud, chance of showers, risk of a thunderstorm, high of 26, humidex 32, a UV index of 7 or high. Clear overnight and a low of 15. Sunday, mix of sun and cloud with a slight chance of showers, high of 30, cloudy periods overnight, chance of showers, and a low of 15. Monday, 60% chance of showers, high of 24, low of 11, and Tuesday, a high of 26. For Gimli Arborg, mainly cloudy today, chance of showers, high of 23, humidex 28, a UV index of 7 or high, mainly cloudy overnight, and a low of 15. Tomorrow, mix of sun and cloud, there's a chance of showers in the afternoon and a risk of a thunderstorm, high of 27, humidex 33, a UV index of 7 or high, cloudy periods overnight, and a low of 16. Sunday, sunny, high of 29, low of 18. Monday, cloudy, 60% chance of showers, high of 25, low of 14, and Tuesday, a high of 27. And for Esterhazy, mainly cloudy today with a chance of showers, risk of a thunderstorm in the afternoon, high of 23, humidex 28, a UV index of 6 or high. Cloudy periods overnight, 60% chance of showers and a risk of a thunderstorm and a low of 15. Saturday, becoming a mix of sun and cloud in the morning, then a chance of showers in the afternoon, risk of a thunderstorm as well, high of 27, humidex 32, a UV index of 7 or high. Cloudy periods overnight, 60% chance of showers and a low of 16. Sunday, mix of sun and cloud with a chance of showers, high of 28, cloudy periods overnight, 60% chance of showers and low of 13. Monday, sunny, high of 22, low of 12, and Tuesday, a high of 25. Let's take a look at temperatures around the listening area. Esterhazy and Gimli Arborg, you guys are tied at 15 degrees. Verdon Oak Lake, a little warmer at 16. Nipo and Inadosa, 14, and Swan River's at 13 degrees.
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0: 712, 612 in Saskatchewan. Bob Dylan, we haven't heard that for a while. Knocking on heaven's door. California. They may be stopping, according to them, selling new or used cars in California.
1: Stopping?
0: Stopping. They're saying General Motors, Toyota, Volkswagen, Hyundai, and a bunch of other major automakers warned Tuesday that the companies may halt sales. And they're talking, well, they were talking a couple days ago already. I don't know if they, I think it was just a threat, but it's because California's come up with some new technology laws designed to protect people, especially like for, that are domestic violence survivors, from being tracked in their cars. Because your car knows where they, it knows, well, maybe not what you're driving today, mm-hmm. but her other car. She's got so many cars.
1: Oh, yes.
0: It knows where it is right now. And somebody else knows where it is.
1: Right, the tracking.
0: Okay. I don't know how you access that, but the law in question was passed a few years ago, 2024, requires automakers to establish a clear process for drivers to submit a restraining order and request termination of another person's remote vehicle access within 2 business days.
1: Interesting.
0: Yeah. So they want to be able to disable local or location tracking from inside the vehicle.
1: Okay.
0: Mm-hmm. Now, the car manufacturer's saying, like, we can't do that, or at least not that quick. I don't even know. Do they want to?
1: They can't do that. Now, you know, that makes me think, because I have dabbled in the back end mm-hmm. of a website, a number of them. I have dabbled in the back end of some interesting electronic safety management systems that are done mm-hmm. online mm-hmm. that I know how to program and do things. And people will say, oh, this isn't working. And I click on it, nothing happens. And while I'm on the phone, I log in and I go, boop, checkbox checked. Now, can you refresh your screen? Oh, thank you.
0: Yes.
1: That's the fix. That mm-hmm. it literally took me 30 seconds. So now when we look at this, now I'm not suggesting that maybe this is little, but you're telling me you can't put the VIN number in mm-hmm. and click the disable whatever tracking mm-hmm. button and we're done? Like it cannot be that hard is what I'm saying.
0: Yeah. So this whole process is, I think, specifically for right now, for domestic violence survivors, cutting off their abuser's access to a connected car.
1: Right. That cannot be so hard for the mm-hmm. computer or the car people to do.
0: Well, I wonder.
1: Yeah.
0: So I wonder, here's the question, though. Is it just the car people that have access to that? Because what are those car people doing with that? Or do private parties that they've sold that technology to as well?
1: Like Sirius FM.
0: Well,
1: I don't know. Not a sponsor. Yeah. But like they, you know, whoever has the ability to have that, oh, suddenly they're getting stuff in the mail mm-hmm. or...
0: Yeah. Well, and they're able to somehow talk to your car, too, I guess, to get your Sirius turned on or something.
1: That is a good point, Mark.
0: Mm-hmm. Your GPS, too? Like, well, I think a lot of people are using their phones, Pops, possibly for it, but your GPS is running, too, so it's mm-hmm. talking to something. And
1: yes.
0: Is it possible that somehow it's going through the car manufacturer first? Like, are they using that same thing that you are? You don't know what they're watching.
1: No.
0: Mm-hmm. So back to the
1: questions.
0: If you and I are like Ainsley and Mark's t-shirt making company, and now we want to know where the boss is parked right now, in case we can maybe sell him a t-shirt, see where he buys his shirts from. You know, he's got a couple different, you know, they're nice shirts.
1: Oh, sure.
0: Mm-hmm. Mm-hmm. Wouldn't you like to get into that action there?
1: He always wears a collared shirt.
0: Yeah, mm-hmm. you know,
1: it's nice.
0: Yeah, you know, so like maybe Ainsley and Mark's collared shirts.
1: As Mark tugs on his collar, I got a collar on.
0: Yeah, you know what I mean?
1: Mm-hmm.
0: So, like, we don't think of it here too much, but the newer cars, they know how many times you go past McDonald's wherever else you like to go, mm-hmm. what bank you stop at, because it knows you've driven there, you've stopped there.
1: Yes.
0: You were there for so long.
1: Yeah. And they know when you're in the car, when you're mm-hmm. not in the car.
0: Mm-hmm.
1: Oh, that's pretty.
0: Yeah.
1: That's something.
0: A lot of these companies, too, they were talking that they can also use that in conjunction, like with your phone and other stuff that's, you know, it's just nuts.
1: Mm-hmm.
0: It's okay if, like, you have nothing to hide. So I wonder, too, so I was like, what if you're cheating on your spouse?
1: Oh.
0: Car goes to, like, whoever her name is there. Why was Mark there for
1: I Love Motel?
0: Mm-hmm. For 34 minutes. Which would be like, you know, how would that work? 15 minutes to check in, 15 minutes to check out, and 4 minutes for whatever that is. You got it. She got it. Anyway, so they don't, they're pushing back. They're saying, look, if you guys force this as a, because California has a lot of special rules.
1: Mm-hmm. Yeah, they do.
0: Yeah. I think California is about 25% of the car market in the States, something like that. I thought somebody
1: said. That's an interesting stat.
0: Yeah. Which,
1: is that
0: California
1: is
0: about the same.
1: How many people they have?
0: Maybe, yes. Okay. I don't know. I thought that's what it was. Anyway, they're the same amount of people as we have in Canada, basically.
1: It's crazy.
0: So
1: it's crazy.
0: Mm-hmm. Oh, well.
1: It's hard to understand that, actually. When you look at the maps, it's like all the people that live in this chunk also live in this little slice.
0: Yeah.
1: It's like, what?
0: We're spread out a lot more, right?
1: Well, sure, but I can't imagine.
0: Yeah.

0: 722, 622 in Saskatchewan. So I want to, I'm going to talk about my CBC interview yesterday. First, I want to mention we're about 20, 25 minutes away-ish from hearing from Bill and Dale at Barefoot Farms. And I also want to mention just the hazards of the floodwater. Mm. Yesterday, after the interview, I had gone to the evacuation center / now the support center. And just checked on the folks there. There's just some amazing people volunteering and staffed there that have big hearts. They're helping everybody that comes in the door. It was great to sit there and chat with some people. On my way home, I passed Centennial Drive because I live in that area, not in the areas that aren't allowed to be accessed, of course. And as I'm turning onto the street, I see two trucks parked right at the floodwater. Well, that's weird. Just unmarked, like not cop trucks, just trucks. And then I see these people with a boat and they're wading through this deep flood water. It is halfway up their chest, almost to their armpits. The person in front is pushing a boat. So I deduced these folks must be going to retrieve things from their house. That is extremely dangerous. And I just wanted to share with people, like, if there's something that you need or something vital of that nature, I would really highly recommend, like, I mean, we can't access those areas right now. Mm-hmm. I was going to say talk to emergency services, but they've got bigger fish to fry. Yeah. We really cannot return through the floodwater. And I mean, no, I wasn't evacuated. Mm-hmm. So I don't know what that feels like. I can only surmise and feel like what I would possibly feel. And I think it would be absolutely traumatizing to not know the state of your house and to want to see and to be outside thinking, oh, maybe if I could just grab those albums I forgot, or, you know, you'd had time to think and all the things you wish you would have taken at the time. I can imagine how strong that would be. I just want to really reiterate the chances of you being injured, either electrocuted, stepping on something sharp. It could be 100 million things could be under that water, and then you get some sort of disease or something else because you've stepped on a nail that's gone. I mean, I'm not going to propose every single possibility here, but you can read between the lines. There is a ton of hazards under that floodwater, including downed power lines. We don't know what's been happening. So since you left the house, other things might have, other breakers might have blown, other things may have happened. Where there's many hazards, holes in the ground where there maybe wasn't before, and you step in, I mean, you could be seriously injured, and that is why emergency services made that decision for the mandatory evacuation. It was for our personal safety, and I really would recommend, before you go to enter water, please pause and just evaluate. I mean, it's really important. It's really dangerous, you guys. So then I wanted to talk about my interview with CBC.
1: You were interviewing CBC?
0: CBC interviewed me.
1: Oh.
0: A man named Josh Crabb contacted me. And his specific ask, after he explained that he was sorry to see the devastation in the community, he said he was looking to connect with people in the community regarding the situation to make sure our voices are heard, and then asked if I would have any willingness to do a Zoom interview. So what he asked me, quote, I'm looking to connect with people in the community regarding the situation to make sure your voices are heard. That was part of his ask to meet with me. So I begrudgingly, because I'm not really that public interview person, but whatever, I thought, okay, I have to do this. If the news is reaching out, it's my duty to get our story out there, right? Like, when do we have this opportunity? Now, the mayor was going to meet the premier at that time. I contacted Bill. I said, this opportunity has come up. I don't want to miss the boat on what I should be focused on. This isn't about Ainslie. This is about our valley. What do I need to communicate during this interview? And some key points that were proposed to me. First, immediate financial disaster money for individual residents. He specified individual residents. The municipalities are going to have some money flowing, But we have folks in town that do not have insurance or little, no overland flood, so many different situations. Yeah. There's going to be cleanup activities, and we personally as residents need finance. So that was one. The other one was after the floodwater starts dissipating, we're going to need a heap of volunteers. And those were my two focus points during this interview. I wanted to communicate how the community came together, which I effectively did. The interview lasted, I didn't actually look at how long our call was, but I'm going to go with 10 to 15 minutes, in there. I was standing outside. Mm-hmm. I propped my phone up. He asked me to put it up on a tree, so if it possible, if it was stable. Well, there's this little thing, so I got a stick and burp, okay? And I stood and I talked to him, and I explained what the community had been through, how people, common thing to observe was people smeared with sand, with their shovels in hand, going from site to site, helping their neighbors sandbag, and how proud I was of the community. I expressed that. I expressed about how we need financial assistance, and that is huge, and that is not just for the Swan River, because I was representing Swan River as a resident, by the way. Mm-hmm. I was doing that interview as Ainsley White.
1: Oh, that's good. It. Like, what would you need yourself?
0: And my fellow community. Right?
1: Well, yeah.
0: We talked about how the state of my basement. We talked about I'm not in the evacuated area. Mm-hmm. I have been taken on water.
1: Yeah.
0: I've been managing. We still have power on. There's a lot of things to be thankful for. Mm-hmm. I also talked about that. I talked about needing the volunteers and how the water had started dropping and how it's gone down now, but we're going to need it to go down a few more feet before we see a difference.
1: When you see people still waiting
0: up to their armpits.
1: Yes.
0: You bet. So I took the time and really tried to focus on, I specifically said, what we need from the premier is, what we need from the province is.
1: Yes, yeah.
0: And I made sure I was communicating that as much as I could to get the help that we need.
1: Yeah.
0: And then he said, thank you for your time. He asked me if he could use the videos that he had seen I'd posted online. Okay. I said, yes, of course, no problem. And scene. Okay. So I watched CBC News last night.
1: Oh, my.
0: And I didn't know if the story would be aired last night. Mm-hmm. So I was just checking and, there was something from 15 minutes ago. I don't remember what time it was.
1: Yep.
0: So I click on this thing and I'm listening to the article, and there was people interviewed from Swan River.
1: Yep.
0: They did an awesome job. Mm-hmm. And I'm so sorry to hear of the devastation that they're experiencing, because they were firsthand right in the sandbag flood area. Mm-hmm. And then near the end of the story, there's a blip of me for 30 seconds.
1: Yeah.
0: And he had asked me, what did you do to prepare as this was being spoken of?
1: Oh, yeah.
0: Like before the flood.
1: Yeah.
0: So I said,
1: yeah.
0: Well, my daughter and I made sure that we have everything up off the floor, at least like 3 to 4 feet as high as we could, because we couldn't take everything out of the basement.
1: Mm-hmm.
0: We didn't have that capacity. So we pulled it 3 or 4 feet off the floor and hoped for the best.
1: Yeah.
0: That's what was aired.
1: Holy.
0: Legitimately, not even 30 seconds. All I say, it goes, and Ainsley White, resident of Swan River. And I go, yes, my daughter and I, we picked up things 3 feet off the floor and we're hoping for the best. And yeah, this is really terrible for Swan River. Blah, blah, blah. Thanks.
1: Wow.
0: His name is Josh Crabb.
1: Yeah.
0: He works for CBC.
1: Yeah.
0: I am very disappointed.
1: Yeah.
0: I cannot. I'm sorry I went over for the weather.
1: No, it's okay.
0: We're a minute over.
1: I can see you're quite upset here.
0: I'm hurt.
1: Yes.
0: This is a flood devastated area.
1: And like you say, that was nice that he put that little clip. That was not your whole intention.
0: It had nothing to do with the current situation. That was, he asked me what we were doing ahead of the flood.
1: Yeah.
0: What we did.
1: And
0: he said he was looking to connect with people in the community regarding the situation to make sure our voices are heard. Well, my voice was not heard. Now, the people listening this morning are hearing, but they're not the ones providing the support.
1: Yeah, yeah.
0: And I'm ashamed of CBC, and I learned a lesson. Mm-hmm. I learned a lesson. Before I do another interview, I'm going to make it clear that I will speak under the pretense that. this and this and this is aired. Now, did I expect it to be cut and formatted and, you know, chopped out?
1: A little
0: out
1: bit,
0: and,
1: probably, right?
0: Of course. Yeah. Like, I had a couple pauses or whatever, right? Not that. I mean, I didn't expect the whole thing to be aired, but come on. That did not communicate any needs for our community. Thanks for listening. I'm just so disappointed. His name is Josh Crabb, and I'm very disappointed.
1: Yes, Josh Crabb. No, I have no words.
0: That is not helpful.
1: No.
0: The rest of the folks were talking about the devastation they experienced.
1: Yeah, and that's good.
0: I was approaching with what we need now.
1: What do we need,
0: and none of that was aired.
1: Mm.
0: Now, perhaps I'm speaking too early, and perhaps the whole interview will be aired today, and I'm going to have maybe some apology to make to Josh Crabb, because perhaps I jumped the gun, which I will do publicly if I have.
1: Yeah.
0: But according to that story I watched, I'm very disappointed.
1: Yeah. I've learned something with those kind of things, too. I'll have to, the B channel we'll talk about, because I don't, But, no, that's unfortunate. I'm sorry you didn't get out what you wanted. And
0: really is.
1: And it, like you say, it was some important stuff that would have helped.
0: Really, really important.
1: Our fellow, Maybe, could you hear her? She's pretty upset.
2: Oh, I was going to say, I heard your interview with CBC went well.
0: Oh, no, it did. It went really well. No, I got out the stuff that I wanted to get out.
1: Did you hear what he said?
0: He said, no, it didn't.
1: Oh, yeah.
0: But the interview itself went great.
2: No, it didn't.
0: Oh.
2: Well, you clearly didn't control the narrative. I'm not saying it's your fault you didn't control the narrative.
0: This is a learning opportunity. Yeah, I clearly was new. And
2: so the first time this ever happened to me was many years ago, before Brian Pallister was premier. And there had been this thing go on, and Brian and I were both in the news together. And I had done a bunch of interviews about it, and all was great and wonderful, and the story was on point. And then I got one more phone call from some, really friendly reporter. It wasn't Josh, by the way. It was somebody else that was entertaining. And they asked me all the same questions. I gave all the same answers. And then instead of them saying thank you very much and being gone, they kept talking. And they switched gears from, official type questions to, blah, blah, blah. Just, the chit chat you would have after if you were standing around with someone waiting for something.
0: Yes.
2: And
1: that's what you would, your probably thing is the unofficial. This is, we're done the interview. Exactly. Anything else I say is between you and me. We're just talking, right? Oh, my.
2: And I said something.
1: Oh, boy. We all would have probably. I don't know what you said, but okay.
2: Well, what I said specifically was, because I had interviewed somebody and they had said whatever, so they said, I guess, before the interview, you must have told them you were going to do blah, blah, blah, blah. I was like, no, I didn't tell that. Now, they didn't say, what did you tell them or any of that. And so what then made front page news in Winnipeg, in a newspaper, which, by the way, is out of business now. Don't choke your coffee. I see that happening. was this front page news that called me every name in the book and quoted that one sentence.
0: Brutal.
1: Would have been out of context.
2: Yep.
1: Yeah.
2: And made me look like an absolute loser.
1: Hmm.
0: Wow.
2: And I got a full page in a newspaper in Winnipeg for that, which, by the way, was very pro-NDP, and the story happened to be kind of anti-NDP.
0: Okay.
2: And so it was absolutely the best lesson I ever had in controlling an interview.
1: Yeah.
2: And if you've sat and listened to me do interviews before, you hear how I stop, and then I wait. And then they ask another question. They get sound bites. They get exactly the size of clips they can use out of me. They don't get three-minute things that they can cut a piece out of the middle of.
0: Mm-hmm.
2: They ask a question. They get a 20-second answer.
0: Interesting.
2: And then I wait until I ask another question. And any of them dare to not air the full 20 seconds, they answer to me.
0: Okay.
2: You've asked the question. That was the answer. You cut that answer. We will talk later.
0: Mm-hmm.
2: And it won't be me and you, but me and your editor.
0: Right.
2: Because that was your answer. That is hard to do.
0: Mm-hmm.
2: The vast majority of people have never been interviewed before. It's a skill you develop when you do this job
0: as being
2: a media spokesperson.
0: Mm-hmm.
2: And that's what you got caught on. You just got caught on him asking you things that you didn't think was important. when you get so mad at politicians, and I do too, mm-hmm. you see it in the House, you see it in interviews with politicians. So if I'm interviewing Wob Kanu and I say, so Wob, tell me about the flooding in Swan River. He'll tell me the 20 seconds he wants aired. And I say, okay, but what about this? And he'll tell me that same 20 seconds again. Maybe slightly different words. Mm-hmm. And you can ask him 20 questions. You will get that same answer 20 times.
0: Right. Okay.
2: Because you are going to air what he wanted you to air.
1: Okay, yeah.
0: Right.
2: And you'll get so frustrated. Oh, you won't answer the question with us. No, no. He's learned too.
1: Yeah.
2: He knows that if you ask him some other question, he gives some other answer. Mm-hmm. You'll pick that instead of what the talking point was.
0: Mm. Yes.
2: Which is what happened to you, right?
0: Total learning opportunity for me.
2: Big visit and stuff, and at least, that's great.
1: I mm-hmm. guess at least one good thing about this is they didn't get her saying something bad.
2: No.
1: You know what I mean? Or that would make you look...
2: Oh, it could have been so much worse because they could have... You know, they could have used the clip where you said, no, everybody's you know what I mean? Wandering around smeared with sand all over.
0: True.
2: You know, that clip would have been worse, even though in context... It made sense.
0: Yeah, I was praising our community. Yes. Yeah, that's right. It was, mm-hmm. yep, I...
2: That is why most mere mortals won't do interviews with TV stations. The one exception, by the way, to that 20-second rule is a live interview. So I do most of my interviews live where possible.
0: Okay.
2: You know, when I'm on CJOB or CBC, mm-hmm. I prefer them to book a live interview. And yes. I'll move heaven and earth to take that phone call at the time of their show rather than 2 hours ahead. Because 2 hours ahead, you know.
0: That gave them time to do all the editing.
2: Right. Mm-hmm. And so on live, the worst they can do for editing is hang up the phone.
0: Yeah, or bleep it or something.
2: No one's been brave enough to hang up on me yet. So when I'm live, I get to, you know, I can give a longer answer. It's more nuanced because they're forced to air it because it's already airing.
0: That is very smart.
2: But
0: well, everybody's learning along with me because that was my first time. And
2: I think it's cute.
0: Cute.
2: Everybody that's going to be like a media spokesperson, mayor type, will have that learning experience at some point. Yours was pretty gentle compared to the things they could have got you to say.
0: Thank goodness. Well, yeah. I guess I'll count my blessings when you put it that way. Oh. Mm. Yikes.
1: When we play the next song here, for all those that are on the B Channel, I'll tell you a little story there too, but it's only for B Channel radio owners. So.
0: Okay.
2: And then Dale must be next, isn't he?
1: Pretty much, yeah. He's.
2: I'm going to start eating now and hopefully I'm done eating before the song's over.
1: Okay.
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1: The forecast for Swan River Dauphin, mainly cloudy with a chance of showers. There's a risk of a thunderstorm this afternoon. High of 21, UV index of 6 or high. Mainly cloudy tonight with a chance of showers and a risk of a thunderstorm and a low of 14. Tomorrow, mix of sun and cloud with a chance of showers and a risk of a thunderstorm. High of 27, humid index 33, a UV index of 7 or high. Cloudy periods overnight with a chance of showers and a low of 18. Sunday, mix of sun and cloud, chance of showers, high of 33, clear overnight, low of 16. Monday, mix of sun and cloud with a 60% chance of showers, high of 24, low of 13. And Tuesday, a high of 27. For Nipo, I'm in Idosa, cloudy with a chance of showers today. Risk of a thunderstorm this afternoon, high of 18, a UV index of 3 or moderate. Mainly cloudy overnight with a chance of showers and a risk of a thunderstorm, and a low of 15. Tomorrow, mix of sun and cloud, chance of showers, risk of a thunderstorm, high of 25, humid index 30, UV index of 7 or high. Clear overnight, low 15. Sunday, mix of sun and cloud, chance of showers, high of 30. Cloudy periods overnight with a chance of showers and a low 15. Monday, 60% chance of showers, high of 24, low of 11. And Tuesday, a high of 26. For Verdon Oak Lake, cloudy with a 70% chance of showers and a risk of a thunderstorm. High of 20, a UV index of 3 or moderate. Mainly cloudy overnight with a chance of showers and a risk of a thunderstorm and a low 15. Tomorrow, mix of sun and cloud, chance of showers, risk of a thunderstorm, high of 26, humid index 32, a UV index of 7 or high, clear overnight and a low of 15. Sunday, mix of sun and cloud with a slight chance of showers, high of 30, cloudy periods overnight, chance of showers, and a low of 15. Monday, 60% chance of showers, high of 24, low of 11, and Tuesday, a high of 26. For Gemini Arbor, mainly cloudy today, chance of showers, high of 23, humid index 28, a UV index of 7 or high, mainly cloudy overnight, and a low of 15. Tomorrow, mix of sun and cloud. There's a chance of showers in the afternoon and a risk of a thunderstorm. High of 27, humid index 33, a UV index of 7 or high. Cloudy periods overnight, a low of 16. Sunday, sunny, high of 29, low of 18. Monday, cloudy, 60% chance of showers, high of 25, low of 14. Tuesday, a high of 27. And for Esterhazy, mainly cloudy today with a chance of showers, risk of a thunderstorm in the afternoon, high of 23, humidex 28, UV index of 6 or high. Cloudy periods overnight, 60% chance of showers and a risk of a thunderstorm and a low 15. Saturday, becoming a mix of sun and cloud in the morning, then a chance of showers in the afternoon, risk of a thunderstorm as well, high of 27, humidex 32, a UV index of 7 or high. Cloudy periods overnight, 60% chance of showers and a low of 16. Sunday, mix of sun and cloud with a chance of showers, high of 28, cloudy periods overnight, 60% chance of showers and a low of 13. Monday, sunny, high of 22, low of 12. And Tuesday, a high of 25. Take a look at temperatures in the listening area. Esterhazy, it looks like 15 degrees. Gimli Arbuck, also 15. Verdon Oak Lake, 16. Nepo Minnedosa, you're at 14. And Swan River's at 13 degrees.

0: Mark Ronson proving once again. Mark picks the music on Sing Along Friday. Oh, that was Ainsley picked up. Oh, she's got like two strikes. Bad interview and weird song. It's 7:47 in Manitoba, 6:47 if you're joining us in Saskatchewan. Dale is also here from Barefoot Farms. Good morning, Dale.
1: And good morning, voices on my radio. Happy to be talking to you live from the green side here at Barefoot Farms.
0: You, in the wintertime, you always tell us how wonderful the greenhouse is. So why don't you, like, bring up our spirits by telling us how amazing everything in the greenhouse is now?
1: Well, everything in the greenhouse is amazing. It's growing well, right? It definitely could use a little more sunshine, but it's a greenhouse. So things are reaching for the light, growing incredibly well. The lettuce, crop can, and romaine is looking delicious, crunchy, juicy. Dill, arugula, bok choy, Swiss chard, beet greens, red and green kale. It's all here and it's all growing, all looking to be eaten.
0: How's the road to get there?
1: Well, that is an interesting question. Not the greatest. So,
2: could you?
1: But I can get to Minnetonus, so okay. I have been delivering to Minnetonus. So if you're a resident of Minnetonus and you're interested in trying some Barefoot Farms greens, shoot me a text and we'll bring some in to you and drop it off right at your door for a limited time here till things get back to normal, which I think is going to take a while. Mm. And for everybody else, just stay at home. It's not that important.
0: Yeah.
1: I'll be here when the roads are fixed. Thank you very much.
0: Very good. If people are from Minnetonus and want to text you, what do they text?
1: What number do they text? The number is 431-750-4769.
0: And what's the end of it spell?
1: Grow.
0: Aha. 431-750 grow. Isn't that grow?
1: Grow. Yeah, it is.
0: And I
1: took a lot of brain cells to come up with that one.
0: I bet. Well, I guess we'll leave the greenhouse part there. No need for the directions today. Dale, what's on your mind?
1: Well, where do we start here? No, I imagine everybody's flood damage talked out, right? So I was going to strap on the tinfoil hat and throw some crazy ideas at you, Bill.
0: That's different from the other week's
1: how.
0: Go ahead.
1: I'm warning you this time.
0: I'm a little nervous if you're actually warning me ahead what's to come, but all right, let's try it out.
1: Okay, well, are we under attack? Is this rain just natural, or is this cloud seeding, and are we under attack? Is this unintentional? Is WAB out to get us?
0: If
1: what do you think?
0: The people that, you know, if there's technology out there to control the weather this well and target it this well, and they chose the Swan River Valley as the most important place to go destroy, boy, we should feel pretty important. Like,
1: I never had a crop failure in the valley. If all the targets you were going to pick to make a point,
0: I guess
1: it's not a bad spot.
0: And there's still a few canola plants alive, not many, but there's some. They missed.
1: Okay, yeah. Well,
0: let's not
1: really
0: encourage them to try again in 3 weeks, though, because twice is enough.
1: Well, that's the other. Okay, here's another one, Bill. These things come in threes, and we're only at two.
0: We could count the tornado as the second one.
1: But it wasn't in the valley, was it? Was
0: pretty
1: it
0: close.
1: Being in the valley, the entrance to the valley.
0: I guess it depends if you look at the political lines or not. Because, like, I would say Pelly is already well and truly in the valley, but. I guess your mileage may vary. Yeah, I don't know. I've heard a lot of people talking about the bad things come in threes. Oh no, what's to come? And I guess. Here's the thing about statistics. If you really want to get someone incredibly mad, you know, that's more than like 13 years old, so they understand the question. You say, on a statistical basis, a man and woman get married. They have a child. That child is a boy. They have another one. It's also a boy. And so on and so forth until they have 8 boys. What is the odds the 9th child will be male or female? What's the odds it will be male? And your answer would be?
1: 1 in 10?
0: Well, no, not 1 in 10. Although is there 10 different pronouns now?
1: Oh, maybe.
0: I see where you're going. I got it. I get the joke. normal, reasonable people would say it's 100% chance that the next one will be a boy, because they've had all of these boys in a row. There's clearly something going on that's predisposing this to be boys, right? Whether, well, technically it would be the dad, right? There's something going on there that's making it so every child is male. There's no females in the mix. And you would be marked wrong on your statistics test. Because in statistics, that doesn't matter. Real life doesn't matter to statistics. The chances the next child is male or female is still 50%, even though history has shown us it's unlikely. And that is maddening to people that do statistics, because the scientists of us say we can clearly see that there's something influencing this situation, making it always be a male child. And there's wars had over that question between statisticians and between scientists, because it's not the same. So statistically speaking, this is still par for the course. Even if it is, I saw WOB yesterday called it a 1 in 10,000 year flooding event, and we've had two of them in 3 weeks. That's entirely possible with a 1 in 10,000 year flooding event.
1: It just means nothing's going to happen for the next 20,000 years.
0: Could be. We're home free now. Huh. Or it could be we have another one in a week, and we're then home free for the next 30,000 years.
1: Interesting.
0: Yeah.
1: And isn't there another statistic that 75% of all statistics are made up on the spot?
0: Well, this one sure was.
1: Okay. Let's just gears. Monette Parks.
0: They've got some troubles.
1: Owns 284,000 acres that are about to hit the market in Western Canada.
0: Yep.
1: And there's a whole lot of concern about, you know, foreign interests scooping up all this land and, you know, getting out of our control.
0: Mm-hmm.
1: So I actually had a customer come in and propose an interesting idea about this. Why does the Western Federation of Co-op, like our co-ops, our local co-op stores, why don't they borrow the farmland and go into farming? We could start producing our own wheat and canola. We're anticipating fuel and input shortages, and the co-op controls all that, so we can make sure our land gets seeded first, our grain gets to the mills, and we have food in our grocery stores. And that could be all under our control, and we could use that competitive advantage to eventually maybe control what chemicals are put on our food.
0: Hmm.
1: Any thoughts?
0: Many. Trying to think, is there a chance the co-op is ever going to purchase advertising from me if I don't say my thoughts? I don't see it as likely. I've been trying for many years, and they won't buy a single commercial, so chances are pretty good I'm not going to make that situation worse.
1: Yeah, well, they're not a local business, so why would they advertise locally?
0: True. So I guess the gentlest way I can say this is maybe we should try it out first with pig farming. We should get the co-op to, like, build a hog barn and get into pig production, which seems very lucrative for a lot of people, like, say, High Life Foods, who is making a boatload of money and building a massive plant at Nipawin and employing hundreds or thousands of people. Maybe we could try out with the pig thing and see, oh, wait, sorry, did that already, didn't we? Well, maybe grain farming would be better.
1: Did they give up the pig farming thing after they put all the local pig farmers out of business?
0: That's correct, yes.
1: Yeah, okay. Yeah, so what's your next suggestion?
0: Well, try the farming thing, because...
1: Yeah, well, the land's there, right?
0: It is.
1: It just seemed like a great idea. You know, the co-op has the power. They're a big enough organization. They're owned by us, the people, so... Mm-hmm. Right? And I spent a half an hour Googling. I can't even find out what the CEO of the Western Canadian Co-op makes, so you know it's got to be a big number.
0: Yeah.
1: So,
0: I don't know. There's a lot of interesting things about co-ops. The one thing that I think you would find, which amazes me, and I won't tell you who has told me all about this, because it would probably make it very uncomfortable for them at work later on, but I always thought from the outside looking in that, you know, the co-op empire treated its staff really, really well, and, you know, like that was a preferred job. If you could get a job at the co-op and become part of the co-op family, that was you know, equivalent to getting a job as a doctor or lawyer, right? Like, I know it's not the same, but it was, you were part of the family now, you would be looked after, you would be cared for, it would be this amazing thing. And, you know, you see co-op families where dad and wife and the son and the daughter all work for co-op because they're all part of the family. And I always, from the outside looking in, thought that was just such an amazing thing. And then I heard some of the stories from inside the co-op family, and I thought, oh my, oh, they sure have good messaging to the outside world, because some of the stories you hear quietly from the inside, oh my. They have, I would think, like any large business, it's very hard to keep your entire workforce working for you. We have that in Swan Valley West. You see that leak out sometimes where some of our staff are a little out there.
1: It's easy to hide.
0: Yeah, I just would think that, you know, be at the co-op, be at Walmart, be at any of those places. Like, look at Loblaws, for example. So I'm not just picking on co-op. They have greenhouses at their stores.
1: Yeah.
0: And they routinely manage to kill off half or more of the products in their greenhouse because one staff member fails to water anything because they don't think it needs to be. If you missed it in Swan River, they killed off like thousands of dollars of cedar trees because they didn't understand that cedar trees also need to be watered when you water the other plants. And when you get a big organization like that, I'm surprised Monette Farms could hold it together as long as they did. Because you're dealing with something that, you know, every farmer knows when you get up in the morning, what you do today is not what you want. The first thing you do is think of what will die today if I don't get to it. And large corporations have a trouble focusing their staff in on that to the point where you make sure you plant the wheat on time and harvest the wheat on time and spray the wheat on time. Because it's just, you know, it's so time sensitive and so important. And that's not always how corporations manage to work.
1: Yeah, but with the competitive advantage, don't you think that would compensate for that? Like, you take the Swan River Co-op and, like, you walk in the door and you can buy flowers.
0: Yep.
1: Well, they must get them flowers from our local flower shops, right? They're not importing flowers to compete with our local flower shops, our local small businesses, are they?
0: Well, why would they do that? I mean, the importing part, why would they? Surely. Surely that's all sourced locally from the local flower shops.
1: Yeah. And then the next thing you come to is the bakery, right? And Swan River has small business bakeries, so they must get their baking from that.
0: Sure.
1: The next thing is the meat shop.
0: Right.
1: Right? So surely they're buying their beef locally from the local butcher shops and meat shops, right?
0: Well, must be.
1: Huh. Yeah, so, like...
0: And then there's the equity.
1: Yeah.
0: Because, like, remember, when you buy something, what is it lately? Is it 1%? 0.5% of all your grocery purchases you get back as equity?
1: And that was the whole idea behind the co-op, why it came into existence, right? Is to provide services where those other businesses weren't able to exist, right?
0: Right, exactly.
1: So they come in and support them.
0: Yes.
1: Oh, yeah. Yeah. It seems to make sense. We got all this farmland all around us. Why aren't they growing wheat? Why aren't we, as members, growing wheat and canola? And ensuring, like, we live in this food uncertainty time. Here we are. We have this opportunity where we can guarantee that our food is going to be there.
0: Mm-hmm.
1: Or have a lot more say in it.
0: Yeah.
1: I don't know. Seemed like a good idea. I'm getting a feeling you don't agree. You think it'll fail.
0: It seems to be hard for them to compete with market forces.
1: Okay. Too big.
0: Maxwell House Coffee. I think you can learn a lot from Maxwell House Coffee.
1: Okay. Please start me off on the right foot on my learning adventure here.
0: Okay, so I sold

0: Because if you check your equity statement, you find out the profit of the co-op was 1%. Because they, you know, because we all own it, they send out a statement every year, and whatever the profit was is what the equity was on the grocery purchases. So they were clearly only making 1% on Maxwell House Coffee. So while I was selling it for $3 and making 10 cents, they were selling it for $7 and only making 7 cents. And if you expand that thinking out, you start to understand why it might not work so well if they bought a lot of farmland.
1: Fair enough. It's always the math.
0: Yep.
1: Right? So when things get too big, they just can't work.
0: You have to be incredibly good at it. And look at Walmart. They have replicated that across North America. And most all of the time, they have somehow found the magic sauce to find the right managers that keep them to their corporate brand. Maybe not the Portage La Prairie store, because that guy was weird for a while, so they replaced him. But now that they've got the new manager, the Portage La Prairie store is pretty good. But for the most part, Walmart has stumbled upon whatever cult-like thing goes on inside a Walmart management cycle, that they find people that run those stores in the image of what Walmart wants them to be run as every store, every day, every time, and they always make money doing it. And if you want to see just how good the management at Walmart is, there's some chest cam video from a police officer going to a fire at a Walmart store where someone has set yet another Walmart store on fire. And moments after the police officer is there and they're looking at the security footage of who did this, they say, gee, would you have any idea, how much damage this could be? And the manager doesn't even think about it and reads off accurately the box value of the day. Because Walmart is so focused on those things that that manager knows right now what his box value is. That's pretty impressive.
1: This is the job.
0: Yep, this is the job. You live Walmart, you live making that store amazing. And he can tell you, and he's within $10,000, right? But he knows $1 million box value right now. That's what's in my store.
1: So do you think he's paid the same as the co-op employees that are treated so well?
0: And I used to think that...
1: generate the same result?
0: I used to think that if you had a choice of working for Walmart or working for co-op, no one in their right mind would go to work for Walmart. I thought, and then when you actually hear from inside both of those companies, I think you'd be choosing Walmart.
1: Fascinating.
0: I know, it's strange, isn't it? It's so counterintuitive to what we all know, because we all know that co-op is good for the community and good for the employees.
1: Well, maybe Walmart should be buying farmland.
0: They
1: and refineries.
0: They would be smart enough not to do it under the Walmart name. They bought a pickle company, remember? So, and they don't call that pickle company Walmart Pickles.
1: True enough. Speaking of moving money around, where's all the money going to come from for our flood relief and stuff? Does that come provincial or is that federal? Because our federal government is holding a GoFundMe to rebuild our White House, Rideau Hall. So clearly they're out of money, right? They had to borrow money to create a sovereign wealth fund for one of the wealthiest nations in the world. So where does the money come from?
0: So a few answers. I'll try to be holistic on this, but we'll get to what you're asking by the end. For local infrastructure repair, like our roads and stuff, the money most immediately comes from the local municipality. It's our responsibility to repair that stuff, and so we write checks to contractors and staff and for supplies and whatever. We then hope to get some of that money back from disaster financial assistance. And typically speaking, that program is funded by the federal and provincial governments together. When there's a disaster like this, they then open up the program, and the funding is 50% provincial and 50% federal. Minus the deductibles.
1: That would be PST money and GST money?
0: Both those just go into general revenue. So, yeah, you could say that's what it is. Is it really?
1: Okay.
0: Who knows, right? It might be income tax money once it's in the big pot. But, yeah, PST and GST, one's provincial, one's federal.

0: So that's a good way to look at some of each of that money. However, there's agreed-to rules with the federal government, because the federal government doesn't want to just spend billions of dollars on whatever someone feels like. So the rules of the program...
1: Wait, when did that happen?
0: Well, when you didn't vote Liberal.
1: Okay.
0: The rules of the federal program are that it has to be uninsurable losses. So things that you could not insure. Anything that was insurable, it's your responsibility to insure. So for municipalities, no one in their right mind will insure our roads. We cannot buy insurance on our roads or on our bridges.
1: Yeah, I wonder why.
0: Yeah, I know, right? So because those are uninsurable losses, ta-da, we qualify. But in general terms, your house, and this is where we got into it last time with overland flooding. Could you buy overland flood coverage? Well, yes, you could. The answer might not be great or too much money or whatever, but yes, you could.
1: Could you afford it?
0: Yeah. Under the rules of the program, you don't qualify because you could have insured it. That's the federal rules.
1: I'm pretty sure if the RMs were willing to pay enough money, somebody would give them an insurance policy, no?
0: Well, you would wonder. And so I just don't know. Like, what is the definition of uninsurable? Because Lloyd's of London will insure anything, but at what cost, right? So when the province said, don't worry about those rules, we're going to pay even if you didn't have insurance, or could have had but didn't, that means that those payments don't qualify for the federal portion. So either the federal government has to also change the rules to do what Mr. Canoe said he would do, or the province itself is on the hook for all of those payments. So the stuff to the municipalities will be cost-shared because we qualify under the federal rules as well. But there's a real risk, and I think a lot of the accounting-type folks in the province are very scared that there's going to be hundreds of millions of dollars that is not paid by the federal government for the claims that don't qualify for the federal rules. So it could be that it's much more provincial money than you think it would be as those claims are paid out.
1: And where does that come from?
0: The provincial money, specifically
1: right now. Like, are we just lucky because we have the Mint in Winnipeg?
0: Well, the Mint is federal, so no.
1: Yeah,
0: they don't
1: print
0: money for the province. It is in Winnipeg. There's two Mints, but most of the money is made in Winnipeg.
1: Possession is nine-tenths of the law.
0: The way the budget is right now in the province, it simply means we have to borrow the money on the bond market and then pay interest on it. Because the province right now is in a deficit every year, so we're spending more than we're taking in. So it's not like we can say, it's not the PST money. It's not the income tax money. It's the province. It's not anything the province is doing because they don't have any. They're in a deficit, as is the federal government.
1: Yeah.
0: So whatever is spent on this, they have to go out to the private market and say, hey, give us $1 million and we'll pay you this much interest plus $1 million back eventually. And so you get the money's all borrowed at this point.
1: Okay.
0: The province is who owes it back. So someday... it'll get paid back, maybe.
1: And who are we borrowing it from?
0: Mostly it's the bond market.
1: What is the bond market?
0: Well, when you can buy bonds. You can go down...
1: Money made from the bond movies?
0: No, you can go down to your local bank and buy bonds. Maybe not the TD, because they still have their flood fence up. I think you could actually
1: I can go in on the side where they didn't put the fence up, right?
0: That you could.
1: Okay.
0: The bond market is not like a GIC is what everyone's familiar with. And so those are issued primarily by banks and they have no risk. So it's a guaranteed investment certificate. And so you put your money in, they give you like 1% interest, whatever, but you're guaranteed to get it back. As soon as you leave that, you're into bonds and stocks. So when you buy a stock, you're buying a share of a company. You now own a small part of that company. If the company does well, the price goes up and someone might want to buy your share. If the company goes bankrupt, your share is now worthless. Along the way, if the company made profit, they might give you some. So that's shares. Bonds are loans. So it's just a fancy word for a loan. The government, Canada Savings Bonds are issued in $1,000 increments, I think, mostly. So you can go and buy those bonds. And they'll have like series whatever bonds are available for sale in this particular month. And you buy $10,000 worth of bonds. And you get your little paper. It's probably all digital now. But it says, we owe you $10,000, and on this day, we'll pay you $10,000 plus this much interest. And, you can get into the difference of bearer bonds and non-bearing bonds and all of that, and redeemable coupons. There's always a million options. But that's basically what a bond is.
1: essentially the government's borrowing the money from us. We go buy the bonds, they take that money and lend it back to us and charge us interest for it.
0: Yes, except it's not always Canadians buying those bonds.
1: Other countries can own our debt?
0: Absolutely. And most of it is owned by other people. Like, some is owned by Canadians, absolutely. But lots of our debt is owned by other countries.
1: What happens when it comes due?
0: We pay. And we have to refinance.
1: What happens if we can't pay?
0: Well, look up Greece in Google and, you know, see what happens when you can't pay. Generally, the International Monetary Fund steps in and does something about it.
1: And pays for us.
0: Yeah. Or renegotiates
1: the debt.
0: Where do
1: they get their money?
0: Well, there's only one person that makes money. That's, you know, people that actually produce things.
1: So we're back to the farmers.
0: Yep, absolutely. You know, farmers, loggers, you know, if what you do is making something as opposed to selling something somebody else made, you're actually creating value.
1: Mm-hmm.
0: If you're,
1: when we look at all the jobs and all the tasks in the world, the only ones that actually create value are the production ones. All the other ones are skimming.
0: Yes, because, you know, so if you follow through on, say, your jug of canola oil, right? So the guy that makes that canola is producing canola. The guy that buys the canola seed and makes the oil is producing oil. After that oil is produced, somebody transports it where it needs to go, but that's skimming value off of the production, and then somebody sells it to the end user. But that person's also skimming value off the production. They're no longer, that oil is not worth more because it's been transported. It's not worth more because it's been sold. After it was made, that's its value. And everything that happens after that has to be part of that value. Now, when you take the oil to a restaurant and you take the oil, you take the raw food and you make it all together into a meal and sell it, there'd be an argument, are you producing value? Well, maybe. But what you're actually doing is moving the labor portion around. So, you know, the restaurant person that's working there, what you're doing when you go to the restaurant is giving up some of the money you have to the restaurant person for them to have made the meal for you. You could have bought the canola oil and bought the potatoes and made the french fries yourself.
1: Yeah.
0: And, you know, you still wouldn't be producing value, but you would be retaining the labor portion yourself. So the potatoes and the oil together cost a lot less than going and buying a plate of french fries.
1: You created value with your labor.
0: Right. But, you know, the same when you order skip the dishes, right? There's a value transfer. So you're saving your time and exchanging your time for money you have for somebody else's time they're willing to give up. You're not actually creating value. You're simply saying, I don't want to spend 20 minutes going to the restaurant getting the food. Instead, I will pay somebody $10 to bring it to me. But that's not creating value. That's just rearranging it.
1: So the long and short of it is the most important people are also the smallest and the poorest people in the whole system.
0: Absolutely.
1: That sounds like a recipe for success.
0: Worked all these years.
1: Yeah, it's working great.
0: Look back 20 years ago, 30 years ago, 40, 50, you know, when farmers wanted to have a union and set prices for their products. And it was absolutely impossible to do it because no matter how many farmers you got together to say, we will not sell until this price, one of the other ones would say, this is great. I'll sell it for 10 cents less than you and I'll sell it all.
1: Well, I had a great conversation the other day about the Canadian Wheat Board and why it was abolished. So there was competition, right?
0: Mm-hmm. So everyone could sell for less.
1: Yeah. And now how many elevators do we have?
0: One. Yep.
1: Oh, that worked well.
0: It sure did.
1: Back when you said this was all my fault for voting Liberal. Not voting Liberal. Okay.
0: If this was a Liberal riding, we'd probably get more handouts.
1: Oh. Okay, well, on that note, there's all this news about the MMF elections, the Manitoba Métis Federation election.
0: Yep.
1: Where do I go to vote for that?
0: Do you have a Métis card?
1: What do I need that for?
0: But it's the only way you can vote.
1: You mean I'm paying for a government and an election in my own country that I can't vote for?
0: Not directly.
1: Well, when I Googled that situation, the only word that comes up to describe that is slavery.
0: Yep. You're not directly paying for the election, though.
1: Oh, who's paying for it?
0: Well, your money's being used for it, but back to that value thing, right?
1: Oh, well, that's not paying, though. It's just being used.
0: Well, no, what
1: do
0: you're,
1: I get it back when they're done using it?
0: What you're paying for is, like, you don't write a check to the Métis Federation.
1: Yeah, you pay how do they get their money then?
0: You pay your hydro bill. And when Manitoba Hydro wants to build a new hydro line, it's, you know, a well-known, talked about, published in the media fact that for a fee, the MMF will not file opposition to the line. So you pay them a fee, and they don't oppose you at Public Utilities Board.
1: Okay, but correct me if I'm wrong, we haven't built a hydroelectric dam or a large power line in a lot of years. They got to be running out of money.
0: Oh, no, you're wrong on the not building a power line. We do build those from time to time to increase capacity and transmission. So Bipole 3, for example, that's not that long ago. Even from...
1: but how long was it? How much could that have cost?
0: Well, from Birtle to Saskatchewan, we only built Birtle to Saskatchewan a couple of years ago.
1: Okay.
0: Like there's other things ongoing, and, you know, you need only go read the MMF reports to see all the things that they're involved in that involves them getting money.
1: So the wealth generated by my country isn't my wealth.
0: I was at grad not that long ago watching my son graduate, and congratulations to him and everybody else. And some graduates got called up on stage to be given envelopes with a check inside them.
1: Oh, cool.
0: But not all.
1: Huh.
0: Because...
1: I wonder what the dividing line was on that.
0: Oh, if you had a MMF card, like a Métis card, then you receive money for graduating.
1: That's not racist.
0: Nope.
1: Well, we better lighten this up. Bill, how surprised were you when Wab Canoe went booking her across that water?
0: Not in the least.
1: Not in the least?
0: When we pulled...
1: that well-fed dude on the other side with no shirt on definitely looked very surprised.
0: He doesn't know the Premier as well as I do. When we pulled up on that street and we got out of that van and I looked around to see what the situation was, I spied that house... I spied those people, and I said at that point, Wob's going over there. And it took us a while, because we visited with a lot of people as he slowly got closer and slowly got closer. But Wob and I are not that different. That's why we don't get along sometimes.
1: Funny how that works.
0: When I saw where we were and how... much water was between us and that house. I looked at the number of sandbags. I did exactly the same things he did. I counted the sandbags when I was half a block away. I looked at the current and I thought, oh yeah, he could make that.
1: I could make it.
0: Yep. And so he worked his way over there. He talked to all the people so it didn't look like a beeline to the camera, the photo op. And off he went. First, he did exactly what I would have done. He stood on the other side, he waved to them, and one of them said, oh, you should come over. And he had to be there for a little while before one of them said it, and one of them finally said it. He's like, okay. And off he went. And his entourage went wild. What are you doing? Well, you guys should know him by now, too. Anyone that knows Wob knows you're going. So he went by himself for a while. Security guard stayed with us. And after he'd been over there and was eating cookies and visiting, his personal camera person decided, there was a great discussion going on. She's like, well, can I go or can I not go? Like, who decides if I can go? And the other one says, well, you're the senior staffer here. It's your decision. Well, I should go. Oh, but what if it doesn't work? What if I drop the camera? And they're like, well, then don't go. But I should go. Because, you know, things are happening over there, and her job is to have that all on camera. So eventually she sets off. I've got the video of her attempting to set off. And there's one other funny part about it. We'll get to it in a second. But she eventually gets over there. Then a security guard goes too. Then they come back. Then the generator happens. It's just whatever. It's a Wob thing. There are those that say that was done for nothing more than a photo op.
1: But that's his job.
0: Well, yes, but here's the interesting part of that. His people did not let his media film it. He travels with a CBC reporter and a Free Press reporter. They are on the plane with Wob. They are as kept media as you can say, right? You don't follow the instructions, you walk home. They are absolutely not independent. They're with him on all of these trips. Zero independence because they are beholden to the premier's entourage to get home.
1: Our tax dollars at work.
0: His staff told them they weren't allowed to film it. They would not film the premier walking through that water because they were not going to encourage any Manitoban to walk across water in a flood because it's dangerous. They said, you will not film this. A couple people on the tour took photos of it after promising not to share them. I whipped out my cell phone because I am not beholden to the premier's entourage, nor the premier. And I have the only video of that. And I shared it so the world could see what he did.
1: So has Ainslie chewed a strip off you yet? Or is that coming later for encouraging people to wade through floodwaters?
0: That will be later when we're off air, because she probably won't do it on air, but I could see it's probably coming. But so for every single person out there that says that that was nothing more than a photo op for Wob, it wasn't filmed by his media. The only place you'll see that is on my channel, because, and the video I have of his, circling back to that assistant that decided she had to go, she's like, okay, well, I'll go. And I turned my camera to her, and she flipped out. But you're filming me. Yes, I am.
1: Yep.
0: Bah, bah, bah, bah. No, I'm standing on public property. Enjoy.
1: And a private citizen.
0: Yeah. I haven't showed the pictures of her getting across. It was entertaining because she was trying to not get wet going across that. Well, come on.
1: Yeah, you started out with the wrong goal if your goal was to not get wet.
0: Yeah. Wob is a lot of things.
1: That's awesome.
0: Wob and I do not get along particularly well. We tolerate each other. We shook hands a couple times yesterday. We spoke to each other because that is our job, is to get along. And we will do that whenever we have to do that. But I thought a very telling thing. There was a gentleman came up, and Wob started to introduce himself. And the guy basically, I'm paraphrasing, said, you don't have to tell me who you are. I see you on TV all the time. I know who you are. And he shook his hand. Like he wasn't mean to him or anything, but he just, you know. And then he turned to me and said, and I know who you are too, because I also see you all the time. You're Bill Gates. And I said, yeah, I am. You see me almost as much as him. And Wob looked at me and said, I know. And there is the relationship between the two of us. We will work together, but we're too much alike.
1: Hey, I gotta admit it. As much as I try to dislike the guy, he's kind of growing on me.
0: I almost said to him yesterday, "Gee, you keep doing this, I might actually start to like you."
1: Yeah, like it's becoming an issue. I'm really having a moral dilemma here.
0: I understand why, like the poll numbers for him, like I can see it, right?
1: Yeah.
0: I can see it. It's working. And Abhi Khan sucks at it. He simply cannot connect with people in that way. The only person they had that could connect with people that way isn't even a member of the party anymore. He's now running for a different party.
1: They kicked him out.
0: Good job, everybody. You kicked out the only person you had that had the charisma to beat Wob Kanu.
1: Yeah.
0: There's a lot of reasons he couldn't beat him. Don't get me wrong. Wally could not beat Wob. But he was the one with the charisma that would have come closest to it of getting people motivated.
1: Yeah.
0: Yep.
1: Yeah.
0: Funny world.
1: It's good entertainment.
0: Yep.
1: Well, I'm sure you'll be talking about Wob with the mayor, I'm sure. When does that happen?
0: Is he here?
2: He's not here yet. Oh, he had another couple engagements this morning, but he's expected to arrive about 8:30.
0: And am I talking to him, or you, or who's talking to him?
2: Yes. I'm planning to talk to him. Yes.
0: Oh, okay. So Ainslie will be interviewing the mayor once he arrives.
3: If I think of a question, I'll mention something too. But I want to see what he says first.
2: Speak the devil.
0: Oh, you're speaking of the devil, and he's here.
2: He's on his way.
0: Oh, he's on his way. I've never heard him called that.
2: Jeepers.
0: Go ahead, Dale.
1: Who decided on the time for his interview?
0: I believe that was the mayor. He had several other engagements that he wasn't able to break.
1: So it's just a coincidence he's not hornswoggling in on our fame, Bill?
0: What do you mean fame, Dale?
2: What do you mean hornswoggling?
3: Yeah.
1: Yeah, I just made that up, like statistics.
0: Before, do you have anything else you want to talk about? I have something I want to mention before we're done.
1: No, I'm probably good.
0: Oh.
1: We should probably wrap up.
0: Let's see. To answer, to not answer, that's Hal Anderson from CJOB. I can call him back.
3: Oh, okay. Wow.
0: Well, I'm on the air. He wouldn't answer my call if he was on the air either.
3: So Dale is more important than Hal Anderson.
0: Yeah.
1: Yeah, but how cool would it be to be on the radio on the radio?
0: I've done that once. Cool. I did that on Richard Kluge's show once during an election. He had asked if I would give updates about what was happening in the Swan River race. It was Rojan Wochuk against some conservative that had no chance.
1: that nobody even remembers the name of.
0: Yeah. So we were doing the election results show on our station, but I had this time. I had to be on with Richard. And so the solution was we just hooked the shows together for that. And so all of our listeners got to hear what it's like when CJOB calls and you just put them on the phone too. And then you hear Richard doing his thing. He says, and now we're going to Swan River and check in with Bill Gates. And then I did the live thing. So actually, I got to hear the background that time. It was kind of neat. So I missed.
1: Life fun.
0: Did you have anything else or you want my thing and then we'll be done?
1: No, do your thing.
0: So I just wanted to express it. I don't know if I have the right words for it because you know I have a hard time expressing myself with words.
1: Yeah, with words, yeah.
0: I am always impressed and humbled by the fact that you folks choose me for some of these things because, you know, the reason that I get to go wander around with Wob Kanu is not because Wob Kanu is a Bill Gade fan. I get to do that because the people of Swan Valley West picked me to represent them to Wob Kanu. And in all of these things, you picked me to go and figure out how to solve the flooding, and you picked me to represent you to the federal and provincial governments. You picked me to make sure we do our best to get that disaster assistance. And that's not lost on me. As I go doing those things, you know, when I'm in a helicopter looking at the flooding and sharing and just all of that I do, it's not lost on me that I'm doing those things because you folks picked me. And that's a really special thing.
1: Well, Bill, just to speak to that, I think as a country or as voters, we really need to start picking people who are good at what they do.
0: Mm-hmm.
1: Not the people we like, not the people who we want to have a beer with or who will do what, you know, make us feel good. We need to start choosing people that are good at what they do. And you're very good at keeping us informed and explaining things.
0: Minutonus Minute.
1: I would like to thank you.
0: Oh, well, thank you.
1: Minutonus Minute. I want to cut some slack to all these terrible drivers that everybody's laughing at around the countryside here. And I think we should celebrate the skill of some of these people have at parking their vehicles.
0: That one,
1: dude, that planted this semi in this tunnel 500 feet from the end of my driveway. Like, he planted it in there right at the beginning of the flood. That truck, I sat there all day waiting for that damn thing to float away, and it did not move. He parked it so well. Like, he parked it perfectly. He was able to pack his backpack, open the door, step on the windowsill, step on the hood, scramble up the far bank like a goat, and he was gone. He parked that truck so well.
0: Not only did he park that well, he didn't get his shoes wet leaving either because his sandals were fine.
1: Isn't that amazing?
3: I mean,
1: and then I seen the pictures from west of Swan there with the trucks parked in the middle of the roads there.
0: Yep.
1: Those aren't bad drivers, people. Those are professional parkers.
0: I couldn't get a truck in that cleanly on 486 without wrecking the lip of the road. You know, when it's straight down like that, you think you would wreck that and it would all be crushed in? Nope. Clean across and straight in.
1: The bumper didn't even tag the lip on its way by.
0: Nope.
1: Like, that's impressive.
0: Clean.
1: That's skill.
0: Clean. Yeah.
3: I have a quick question.
0: Oh, gosh.
3: I was just wondering, was he such a good, besides the little accident he had, was he smart enough to shut the truck off before it went underwater?
0: The semi?
3: Yeah. Because, like, as a car guy, there's more chances of that being fixable, not running, than running.
0: True.
1: Yeah, I don't know. I don't think I could see any exhaust coming out. Not that I noticed, but, and I can't speak to whether the lights were on or not, because like Bill was pointing out in one of his videos, when water gets involved, sometimes lights turn on and off.
0: Yes.
1: And as the day progressed, and I was watching this truck opening, it would float away, because who doesn't want to see a semi float down your local river,
0: This is true.
1: Like,
0: yeah.
1: doesn't happen every day. All the lights, they were changing. Sometimes the four ways were on. Sometimes the backup lights came on. And yeah, it was. So I can't speak to whether it was running or not. It was interesting.
0: Oh, one fun fact. And then the mayor's sitting here waiting, so we got to get to him because can't have him come in and then make him wait for us. Do you know those big floating pumps we use at fire departments? If you don't clip the hose on correctly and the hose comes off, it becomes a water-powered rocket ship. And that sucker will go clean across whatever puddle you have it in, hit the far side, flip over, fill itself with water, and it takes almost 4 hours to overhaul the engine to get that pump to run again.
1: Ah.
0: Fun fact that hopefully you don't have to learn on your own.
2: That was
1: another fun fact, if you're not holding on to the other end, it will slap you upside the head until you remember to hold on.
0: Yep. It was good times in Benito the other night. Dale, we'll see you in a week.
1: Awesome. Oh, my song. This is for all those professional parkers up.
4: We have volunteers that have been doing this for a month.
2: Yeah.
4: And they are burnt out. Homeowners, you know, some of them, they're burned out. And the ones that are affected, they're so emotionally destroyed that they, you know, how do they begin to think about to organize this? Mm-hmm. So these are some of the things that we have to start talking about is the you know, organizing that. And I said to the premier, you know what, we really need some military support. It would be really great if he could reach out to the federal minister, which he has done. Unfortunately, it's a process. I didn't realize that process takes so long. But the federal government is aware. I had our MP, Dan Mazur, reaching out to the government as well, because I think if we had some military support, they could help to that cleanup process and help people that'll be around. And I know that there'll be a mass group of people coming again and wanting to help volunteer those people to help those people to clean up their yards and basements and all that. But we still need more support.
2: Mm-hmm.
4: Yeah.
2: And it was from what I understood, or I've been learning, the government is hesitant to send the military until all other options have been exhausted. Is that correct?
4: Yeah, that's what I've been hearing. And that's very frustrating for me. And I'm going to keep pushing. I was just talking to the premier just before I came in here. And I'm going to keep banging that drum as long as I can, because I really think that we need this help. And you know, we can't just keep relying on all the same people to be doing all this work, you know, and I'm sure the military has other priorities and all that. But, you know, this is, in my mind, a fairly large scale. And it was, you know, I'm not asking them to send in, you know, hundreds of troops of people. I'm, you know, saying, you know, they can send maybe, you know, 20 or 25 men and women to help out with this cleanup. That would be, you know, at least a good start and a good help, you know. So on top of all that, with talking to the premier, you know, we talked about DFA, and for people that don't know what that is, that's disaster financial assistance, and it's through the provincial government. Individuals that are affected by overland flooding, and of any different kind of any disaster, including municipalities, go through DFA to help to pay for repairs of infrastructure, which is like bridges and roads and so forth. And then, of course, homeowners that kind of go through the same thing, having to go back and repair their homes and basements or whatever it might be. And there's a process to that too. And you know what? The town of Swan River will have DFA come back to Swan, because they were here just about a week and a half ago to help with some of the people in the fringe and in Swan Valley West. And they were also in Minnetonka's Bozeman to help those people. So they'll be going through that again here. You know, it's not going to be tomorrow. It's going to be, you know, once things kind of start to go through that cleanup process and get people kind of, you know, their bearings straight and moving forward. But DFA is a process. I've never experienced that. So I was actually reaching out to some of my southern mayors that have gone through this, and I wasn't successful in getting the information last night, because I was kind of hoping that I would have that and say, hey, this is how it works. But I did not. So and not only how it works, how successful, how effective has it been? Because that's the next thing, you know, like,
2: good question.
4: Because people they're

0: Houses, like say if you have like 150 houses, you could have easily $100,000 worth of damage in your basement if you have to rebuild it again. Well, easy, that kind of money. So where do people find that money? Because not everybody just has that disposable income to say, okay, I'm just going to go and fix. Insurance is going to cover you a little bit, but they're not going to cover you 100%. Is DFA going to cover you 100%, all that? And then can you also tap into insurance? I don't believe so, but again, I'm going to let the professionals make that decision and talk to them, to those residents. But those are the questions that the residents down there that have gone through this, they need to start thinking about how DFA works, talking to their insurance, and having a plan, because it's very important, and I think there's going to be a lot of frustration, and I'm really worried about that. So then that kind of leads me to the next thing, and I reached out to the premier last night. We talked again this morning, and I said, you know what? I thought about this. You know, the federal government has to step up too. And I thought, and I said, you know what, maybe you should contact the Prime Minister Carney. Our federal government, a lot of times when there's disasters and around the world, they're very quick to step up and say, hey, here's X amount of dollars. We're going to put this into this country. And you know what? So be it. That's great. You know, if we can help other people, fine. I'm not
1: Absolutely.
0: opposed to that. But you know what? When we have a disaster in our own backyard, where is the federal government and you know, supporting our provincial government and our local municipalities and people that are living in our own backyard?
1: Yes, I think a lot of people have that same question. I've been seeing some posts about that on social media, of course, just concerns where, well, if this was happening in another country, you know, Mr. Carney would, of course, send some assistance right away.
0: So I'm going to keep banging on that today. I'm going to do my best to see if I can get through to talk to the Prime Minister, or maybe an MP that's in government that's close, you know, like Churchill Riding or Ventham in Winnipeg. But I'm going to do my best to do that because that's where I want to go. I don't know how successful we'll be, but I just want to make sure people know that these are the things that we're thinking about right now.
1: So when we talk about the disaster financial assistance, the DFA, when that does come about, and understanding that this is going to be after the water recedes, we need to do things, unfortunately, in a certain order, and we do have to be patient for the water to recede. So once that in what's the word I'm thinking of, that initiative comes to fruition, how will folks be made aware that DFA is now in town and where to contact them and, you know, time and all of that sort of thing?
0: Yeah, that's a great question. And you know what? I've been trying to tell people this, you know, like there's social media can be a really great thing for information, but it also can be an avenue for a lot of false information. And so for those people out there that are seeking for that information that pertains to them specifically, that they need to know, I would always say, you know what, pay attention to the Town of Swan River's website. That's where most of that information is going to be. We will be doing continual posting on social media, which we've been doing since this whole ordeal has began. And if they still don't know, you know what? People know my phone number. They can phone me anytime, and I'll direct them in the right direction as well.
1: That's a good point. And on the website, all of Town Council, including the mayor's contact information, is posted for everybody's awareness and
0: That's
1: use.
0: right. Yeah.
1: So as far as anything else with the premier that you wanted to add?
0: You know what, he reassured about the let's rebuild, let's focus on DFA. I told him this morning, I said, I'm really kind of worried about that. And he said whatever supports that we need, you know, like the day, you know, Lee, or that morning, Wednesday morning, I was phoning him and I was telling him, I said, you know what, we need you to mobilize more sandbags for our area. We need pumps and whatever else, you know, items. When I was thinking military too, I was thinking, oh, you know what, we're trapped here. You know, like we don't even have highways moving in and out of here. We're going to have a way to mobilize, groceries mm-hmm. and everything. So those are, that's where my mind was that morning. And so I was thinking, okay, you know what? This is where, you know, the military could help because they can fly these Hercules. They can bring groceries. They can bring fuel and all that, you know, because if you're cut off, that those provisions will disappear very quickly, and people may even panic. We didn't have panic, but, you know, it's I understand that there is groceries moving into the community and all that kind of stuff. So it's getting better, I guess you can say, and roads will be rebuilt, and we'll slowly get back to not normal, but we'll get back to some place where we're a little bit better.
1: And that was a good point about, you know, being cut off and with the roads being cut, and of course for good reason, and so many washouts and everything that just happened as a fallout from the flooding, to get those resources in. I mean, if we say, okay, well, we'll get trucks as soon as some of the roads are fixed, who knows how long that will take, and we need to prioritize certain routes, and it's the devastation across the valley is, you know, like you had alluded to, I've seen the drone footage, which I'm sure seeing it in the helicopter is a completely different experience.
0: It's almost something. It's almost like a nightmare, actually. You know, when you're up there and you're looking, you're trying to find your friend's house. You know, you're trying to see what is, and then you look down, you go, oh my gosh, you know, these people's truck and cars and everything are still sitting there as if they're there, mm-hmm. you know, and then you see your friend's home, and of course, you know, like that's, you know, anybody's home, and, mm-hmm. and see, you know, partially underwater, and it's their life, that's their investment, and it's just, you know, kind of tears you apart, and then you see everything else, roads, bridges, you know, we since June the 8th, they were rebuilding, you know, roads, several roads around the valley to get everybody connected again. CN was working and spending tons, millions of dollars fixing roadway, their beds and track systems and everything, because they got product they have to move from the Swan Valley, mm-hmm. For in particular LP, and also for Pioneer. And all that work, a lot of it,
1: yeah,
0: is gone and has to be redone. Mm-hmm. So when you talk about the impact, and I talked to you about the residentials, you know, and if it's $100,000 or $150,000 to fix a home or whatever, but think about in the rural areas, like the town of Swan River, infrastructure maintained with, you know,
1: overall very well.
0: Mm-hmm. You know, our lift stations, our guys were working really hard to maintain that. We were worried a couple of days ago about a major backup, because we were in really mm-hmm. high alarm, especially with lift station number one, and which is our main one on Ross Street. And so our infrastructure was good, but the rural areas, you know, like they have roads, bridges, washouts. Like when you see that, it's just like, ugh, like who's going to do all this work? Mm-hmm. How's this work going to get done? It's there's going to be priorities. People are going to be upset, going, why are you not fixing my road? You know, but the main roads will have to be done. Obviously, the arteries are usually always done first, and then they mm-hmm. kind of go out from there. But it's going to be a frustrating time, and I just hope that people will take the time to understand and let's rebuild this together. You know, and just be patient. And I know that's a tough word too mm-hmm. right now, and it's almost a word I hate to even use.
1: Yeah, no, but that is the option that we have right now. It's going through this together, and we really do have to have patience and understanding, especially with the emotional side that folks are beginning to go through. We've moved from the panic adrenaline phase now into more of a grieving, actually starting to process phase, and yet the water level, like we talked about, is still not dry. Everything is still flooded. Everything is as it was basically on Wednesday.
0: It wasn't to a certain degree, it was a flash flood, but it's a flash flood that is kind of lingering around. I do want to mention, go back a little bit about the impacts and the amount of money that this will have. To put in perspective, this with roads, bridges, and I'm not talking only the Swan Valley area, but also if it's in Roblin or the Parkland area, this is going to be in the billions of dollars. Mm-hmm. And the premier announced the other day that he had a $5 million fund that could be used for municipalities, and it wasn't a fund that, and it was immediate. It didn't mean that this is all we have. It just meant that it was something to say, okay, you know what? We have this pool of money. If you need anything right now, in case you're, you know, cash flow, because municipalities only have cash flow typically for operations from year to year. Sure, we have reserves and all that.

0: long road.
1: Astronomical.
0: Yeah.
1: Just, yeah, when you start talking about billions.
0: Yeah.
1: That's amazing.
0: Yeah. So I don't know if I can, I want to mention too, because I think it's important. So, you know, I've had lots of conversations with people, look, many residents, either if they were severely flooded or basements, you know, flooded by sewer backup or seepage and all that kind of stuff. And then I talked to people that have been like devastated and just rolled right over. And, you know, some are, you know, angry and they have every right to feel that way. I would be if I was living there and my investment was destroyed in front of your face. Yeah. And so I just want to say that, you know, some were asking me, said, well, why did we not know about this?
1: Yes.
0: Okay. So
1: a lot of folks were voicing like we were not given a warning and why weren't we able to be more prepared? That's definitely been a common thread throughout the posts for the last few days for sure.
0: Yeah, so I want to address that. And so, you know, going back to Sunday, Monday, and so I was speaking with our CEO, Will Tunyon, and I said to him, I go, you know, like, what is the situation in the South End? He said, we're dealing with it. We're cutting. We're doing all this stuff. Okay, good. And so they did have some minor flooding on the streets and all that. I said, okay, it'll be, you know, mitigated and we'll be fine. And then I asked him, I said, so what about the Swan? I said, you know, like the Swan is probably going to be rising. And I was kind of concerned about that. And he said, well, you know what, the flood forecasters from the province, and so I think it's important to know that waterways in the province of Manitoba are kind of like managed by the provincial government. They have people, hydrologic forecasters and all that, that they keep an eye on it. So in the wintertime, as an example, when we have a large snowpack, you'll hear them say, you know what, Swan Valley or this area here, the Paw or Dauphin, they have a high snowpack. So expect high water. And when they get closer to the melt, then they'll say, okay, you know what, rivers are rising. These areas are going to be impacted and you need to prepare for it.
1: Mm-hmm.
0: So that's kind of their job. And I'm not trying to like point fingers at anything, but I think it's important for people to understand that how this works. So anyway, when our CEO and our team of engineering in the town of Swan River, when they were checking, they said, okay, what is it going to be? What's the expectation? They said, well, you know what? We're seeing it probably raise or come up about a meter.
1: And that's from the hydrologic forecasters.
0: That's correct.
1: From the provincial people advising us what to expect.
0: That's exactly right. So council was notified that. Ainsley, your councillor, you've also seen that was advised.
1: Mm-hmm.
0: And so then I thought, okay, you know what? 3 feet, that's not much at all. That's kind of like where we usually are, you know, protecting Duncan Crescent and a few other areas. So, but it's pretty much like a spring runoff. So I thought, okay, that's fine. So then there was advisement, you know, of, you know, overland flooding again, if you voluntary sandbagging, which we were advised to notify and what was done. But what came was something completely different.
1: Mm-hmm.
0: And something that maybe people will say, well, it'll happen in 200 years. But what came, we were not advised. And you know, I don't want to speak for the Reeve of Swan Valley West, but I know a friend of mine lives in a flat in the Swan Valley West, just outside the town. I went over his house yesterday and it was flooded. Like their vehicles are still sitting there right now. They had to leave by boat out of their home.
1: Mm-hmm.
0: And I asked them, I said, like, did you have any warning on this? And he said, you know what? There was nothing. He said, when we woke up, he said, I looked out and I thought it kind of looked weird. He said, like, there was water, but he said, I just didn't really think it was very high. And then he said, I kind of went back to bed. And then he said, my wife got up and when she looked and she goes, there's a ton of water coming off this field. He went and looked and goes, oh, this is not good. And then he said, within minutes,
1: yes,
0: the water had surrounded their entire house, smashed out their basement windows, and water was running into their home.
1: That sounds terrifying.
0: Yeah. Yeah. And so here they're sitting on the main floor, phoning people to say, how do we get out of here? So there was some people, some great people that had the ability with boats to go and rescue them. And thank God for those people and got them to safety. So anyway, going back to the warning, you know, and it,

0: again, these are conversations that we're going to have with the premier and the minister for MTI, because
1: that's Manitoba Transportation and Infrastructure.
0: That's correct. Thanks. And so I want to have these conversations because, you know what, the day that the province had a scrum or a news conference, they were talking about flooding in the parkland, and I thought, okay, this is good. You know, they're, you know, reaching out and all that. But when the flood forecaster came on there and he was talking about saying, okay, you know what, the Assiniboine River has X amount of cubic meters of water flowing at this rate and all that. And I'm thinking, we didn't even get that. We didn't even get that information. Nobody ever told us any of that stuff. So I'm thinking, like, why in the world do they not have that for the Swan River, for the Valley River, for the Vermilion, or for most of these waterways that go through urban places?
1: Yes.
0: So these are things that we were going to be talking about. I'm not saying that, you know, like, we're not all perfect. We try to plan the best we possibly can. But certainly if somebody had told us, said, you know what, there's going to be a peak of 8 feet of water, then, you know what, we would have been dealing with this a lot differently. Would the outcome been any better? I don't know, because water is pretty strong and it does knock over sandbag walls and all that. But
1: we would have had the time to prepare. We would have a strategic preparation effort.
0: Exactly. Yeah.
2: There was warning, though, right?
1: There was definitely warning of the flooding, of the overland flooding. I think it was what Mayor Jacobson was saying was we were told it was going to be, you know, 3 feet-ish, not 8 to 10 feet-ish or
0: right.
1: More.
0: Yeah.
1: Mm-hmm. Did you get a different warning on your side,
2: well,
1: Reeve Gade?
2: Well, you know, from talking to the people upstream, you know, there was a while of knowing how much water was in the Saskatchewan side.
1: Oh, I see what you're saying. What was coming down the pipe after the rain.
2: Right.
0: Yeah, so, and that's, you know, what do you rely on? You know, like, it's hard now to, you know, to go through all that, but definitely we rely on professional, you know, resources, which the province does typically provide to municipalities.
1: So next steps, anything else that you'd like to add as far as next steps going forward?
0: Well, the next steps obviously is for the water to recede and then do obviously some evaluations in those areas and then get people back into those homes so that they can start cleaning up. That's going to be a massive effort that will take some time, but we will be talking with the town of Swan River and our emergency people will be talking about what that looks like and moving that product, that waste, I guess you can say, mm-hmm. From those neighborhoods as well.
1: Now, I know it's from what I understand, it's the municipality's obligation to provide a bed, food, and water to residents for the first 72 hours.
0: Right.
1: And so those are going to start to be exhausted right away. If folks already haven't done any secondary action, what would that recommendation be?
0: As far as what they should do, where they're staying?
1: So if I've been evacuated, I was evacuated at 3 p.m. the other day. I've been provided a hotel room by the town, which is wonderful for my family. And that hotel room is, they're going to be saying, we don't have any more, it's not paid for anymore, I suppose.
0: Yeah, so that's actually not paid necessarily by the municipality, that's actually paid through the province.
1: Mm-hmm.
0: So that's something that we, if it needs to be extended, that's something that we'll be working with the province, and we'll do whatever we possibly can to keep that, you know, extended for however long it needs to be for those residents to have a place to stay.
1: Okay, I didn't know that was an option,
0: yeah.
1: Actually.
0: Yeah.
1: Okay, so that's in the works right now?
0: Yeah.
1: Wonderful.
0: Yeah.
1: Any other questions from Reeve Gade? Any other comments from your side of the desk?
2: I'm trying very hard not to.
1: Okay. Anything else that you'd like to add, Mayor Jacobson?
0: Okay, no, I think that we covered it all. You know, the one thing I just want to say is, you know, like, the volunteers that we did have come out in mass armies to work on sandbagging. I appreciate all their efforts, what they did.
1: Mm-hmm.
0: And to the homeowners, you know, obviously, I feel we all feel, you know, sorry to them, and we, our hearts go out to them. You know, now through this rebuilding process, it's tough. You know, I talked to a few of them yesterday, and some of them, you know, are having a tough time, obviously, and I don't blame them.
1: Mm-hmm. I think tough is probably even an understatement. Yeah, in this case.
0: And some others are like, you know what, it's stuff, you know, and they said, you know what, we'll get through this, but the financial impact to a lot of people is going to be tremendous. Mm-hmm. Yeah. And you know what, I think I want to say this on the air too, is that, you know, some people were saying to me, not many, maybe one or two, because most people know who I am and my family, but last week, or one person said to me, where was I on Wednesday? Is it where you were in Swan River? So last week, my wife and I, we were talking, and, you know, after the flooding and helping people in the South End and wherever, and the work that I had to do, she said, you know what, we need to take a break. We can't go for a summer holiday this year. So, you know, why don't we go and spend some time with my daughter in Winnipeg and take a break there. So I said, yeah, that's a great idea. So we went to Winnipeg, and that's where we were. And so, of course, you know, we were dealing with some of the stuff, you know, from Winnipeg to Swan River. And then, of course, when this all happened on Tuesday leading into Wednesday, I was saying, you know what, we need to go home and deal with this stuff. Some of the highways were closed. We were scrambling to find a place to get home. We ended up getting home back roads through Saskatchewan on Wednesday. And so here we are. People feel that I shouldn't have gone away because I could have predicted a flood. I do apologize to those people, but we also have our lives to live, and we do go on holidays like most people do, and you can't predict that. So should I apologize for taking my family and taking a break from our community before something that you didn't know that was coming? I don't think I should apologize for that. And we have good members of council here that does a lot of work within the community and for council when I am not present. So with that, that's basically what I wanted to say.
1: Okay, well, thank you very much for your time, Mayor Jacobson.
0: Thank you.
1: Appreciate you being here, and I know a lot of residents were happy to hear from you.
0: Yes, thank you.
2: Hayden is up next.
1: Awesome.
2: He's got some news. We've got weather forecast on the way, too.
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4: From the national newsroom of CJ Radio, I'm Aiden Sparks. Ottawa police have identified the man believed to be responsible for the deaths of two young boys in a suspected murder-suicide. Police say the boys, aged 7 and 12, were found dead Monday in a home in Findlay Creek. Their father, 40-year-old Muhammad Al-Lami, was later found dead inside a burning vehicle near Kemptville, Ontario. Police say they believe he caused the boys' deaths. Investigators say several forensic examinations are still underway, and the children's names will not be released. 13 Saskatchewan communities are under local states of emergency because of flooding, according to the Saskatchewan Public Safety Agency. Officials say 11 communities declared emergencies this week, adding to two already in place. 9 vulnerable people from Coate First Nation have been evacuated because of concerns about access to emergency services. The agency says it is supporting affected communities with pumps, hoses, and sandbags. Some areas of Saskatchewan received between 100 and 275 millimeters of rain from June 23rd to June 30th. Manitobans may want to keep the bug spray close, as recent heavy rain creates ideal conditions for mosquitoes. Experts say standing water left behind by intense rainfall can quickly become a breeding ground for larvae, including in backyards, ditches, and low-lying areas. Mosquito control crews typically monitor trap counts and treat standing water with larvicides to reduce adult populations. If numbers rise high enough, communities may consider additional control measures such as fogging. A 58-year-old motorcycle rider has died after a crash in the rural municipality of Whitemouth. RCMP say the man, who was from the area, was reported missing Tuesday, prompting police and family members to search through the night. A family member found the motorcycle and rider Wednesday morning in a ditch off Highway 11, about 16 kilometers north of Whitemouth. RCMP were called to the scene around 6:30 a.m., and the rider was pronounced dead there. That's a look at news, weather and...
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7: The forecast for Swan River Dolphin: mainly cloudy with a chance of showers. There's a risk of a thunderstorm this afternoon. High of 21, UV index of 6 or high. Mainly cloudy tonight with a chance of showers and a risk of a thunderstorm and a low of 14. Tomorrow, mix of sun and cloud with a chance of showers and a risk of a thunderstorm. High of 27, humid index 33, a UV index of 7 or high. Cloudy periods overnight with a chance of showers and a low of 18. Sunday, mix of sun and cloud, chance of showers, high of 33, clear overnight, low of 16. Monday, mix of sun and cloud with a 60% chance of showers, high of 24, low of 13, and Tuesday, a high of 27. For Nipo, I'm in Adosa, cloudy with a chance of showers today. Risk of a thunderstorm this afternoon, high of 18, a UV index of 3 or moderate. Mainly cloudy overnight with a chance of showers and a risk of a thunderstorm, and a low of 15. Tomorrow, mix of sun and cloud, chance of showers, risk of a thunderstorm, high of 25, humid index 30, UV index of 7 or high. Clear overnight and a low of 15. Sunday, mix of sun and cloud, chance of showers, high of 30, cloudy periods overnight with a chance of showers and a low of 15. Monday, 60% chance of showers, high of 24, low of 11, and Tuesday, a high of 26. For Verdon Oak Lake, cloudy with a 70% chance of showers and a risk of a thunderstorm, high of 20, a UV index of 3 or moderate, mainly cloudy overnight with a chance of showers and a risk of a thunderstorm and a low of 15. Tomorrow, mix of sun and cloud, chance of showers, risk of a thunderstorm, high of 26, humid index 32, a UV index of 7 or high, clear overnight and a low of 15. Sunday, mix of sun and cloud with a slight chance of showers, high of 30, cloudy periods overnight, chance of showers, and a low of 15. Monday, 60% chance of showers, high of 24, low of 11, and Tuesday, a high of 26. For Gimli Arbor, mainly cloudy today, chance of showers, high of 23, humid index 28, a UV index of 7 or high, mainly cloudy overnight, and a low of 15. Tomorrow, mix of sun and cloud, there's a chance of showers in the afternoon and a risk of a thunderstorm, high of 27, humid index 33, a UV index of 7 or high, cloudy periods overnight, and a low of 16. Sunday, sunny, high of 29, low of 18. Monday, cloudy, 60% chance of showers, high of 25, low of 14. Tuesday, a high of 27. And for Esterhazy, mainly cloudy today with a chance of showers, risk of a thunderstorm in the afternoon, high of 23, humid index 28, UV index of 6 or high, cloudy periods overnight, 60% chance of showers and a risk of a thunderstorm, and a low 15. Saturday, becoming a mix of sun and cloud in the morning, then a chance of showers in the afternoon, risk of a thunderstorm as well, high of 27, humid index 32, a UV index of 7 or high, cloudy periods overnight, 60% chance of showers and a low of 16. Sunday, mix of sun and cloud with a chance of showers, high of 28, cloudy periods overnight, 60% chance of showers and low of 13. Monday, sunny, high of 22, low of 12. And Tuesday, a high of 25.
2: Let's talk rain for a moment, shall we? So there is a chance of rain today, and more than you'd like, and not necessarily too much. 30 to 50 millimeters is localized accumulations and thunderstorms that could develop today. Looking at the map, that does include, to some extent, the Swan River Valley, certainly also east central Saskatchewan, our neighbors on the Saskatchewan side. Both of us have basically 100% ground saturation at this point, maybe 99 now that it's dried for a day, but it's pretty wet. They're not forecasting more than an inch or so in some places. It could get up to 2 inches, but that's kind of further away from the flood zones, and it's not a widespread inch or two, it's in thunderstorms. So hopefully, even if you do see an inch in some places, it won't be a big deal today. keep our fingers crossed for that. 16 degrees in Esterhazy, Gimli 17, Verdun 16, Nipawas 15, and in Swan River it's 14 degrees. For the last 5 minutes or whatever's left, there's Show Mark and Ainsley will return.
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3: From the CJ Radio Weather Center, here's the forecast for Winnipeg Beach, Gimli, and Arburg. Today, mainly cloudy, 40% chance of showers, high 23, humidex 28, UV index 7, or high. Tonight, mainly cloudy, low 15. Saturday, a mix of sun and cloud, 30% chance of showers in the afternoon with risk of a thunderstorm, high 27, humidex 33, UV index 7, or high. Saturday night, cloudy periods, low 16. Sunday, sunny, high 29. Sunday night, cloudy with 60% chance of showers. Low 18, Monday cloudy with 60% chance of showers, high 25.
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1: From the national newsroom of CJ Radio, I'm Aiden Sparks. Manitobans may want to keep the bug spray close as recent heavy rain creates ideal conditions for mosquitoes. Experts say standing water left behind by intense rainfall can quickly become a breeding ground for larvae, including in backyards, ditches, and low-lying areas. Mosquito control crews typically monitor trap counts and treat standing water with larvicides to reduce adult populations. If numbers rise high enough, communities may consider additional control measures such as fogging. Healthcare services remain disrupted at Dauphin's Hospital after flooding forced the evacuation of the facility Wednesday. Officials say 54 patients were moved to other hospitals after Dauphin Regional Health Center lost power and use of its heating, ventilation, and air conditioning system. The emergency department is closed, surgeries and endoscopy procedures have been canceled for 7 days, and diagnostic and lab appointments are canceled until further notice. A mobile medical clinic and temporary triage clinic are now providing some care in Dauphin. A 16-year-old boy from St. Teresa Point First Nation has been charged after allegedly threatening to live stream a shooting. RCMP say the investigation began after a social media platform warned Winnipeg police about a video posted Tuesday in which the suspect allegedly made threats and claimed to have firearms. Winnipeg police and RCMP worked together to identify him. Officers arrested the teen at a home without incident and later seized 4 unsecured firearms from a nearby residence. He has been charged with uttering threats. Ottawa police have identified the man believed to be responsible for the deaths of 2 young boys in a suspected murder-suicide. Police say the boys, aged 7 and 12, were found dead Monday in a home in Findlay Creek. Their father, 40-year-old Muhammad Al-Lami, was later found dead inside a burning vehicle near Kemptville, Ontario. Police say they believe he caused the boys' deaths. Investigators say several forensic examinations are still underway and the children's names will not be released. That's a look at news. Weather is next.
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3: From the CJ Radio Weather Center, here's the forecast for Winnipeg Beach, Gimli, and Arbourg. Today, mainly cloudy, 40% chance of showers, high 23, humidex 28, UV index 7 or high. Tonight, mainly cloudy, low 15. Saturday, a mix of sun and cloud, 30% chance of showers in the afternoon with risk of a thunderstorm. High 27, humidex 33, UV index 7 or high. Saturday night, cloudy periods, low 16. Sunday, sunny, high 29. Sunday night, cloudy with 60% chance of showers, low 18. Monday, cloudy with 60% chance of showers, high 25.
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0: Sound weather. From the CJ Radio Weather Center, here's the forecast for Winnipeg Beach, Gimli, and Arburg. Today, mainly cloudy, 40% chance of showers, high 23, humidex 28, UV index 7, or high. Tonight, mainly cloudy, low 15. Saturday, a mix of sun and cloud, 30% chance of showers in the afternoon with risk of a thunderstorm, high 27, humidex 33, UV index 7, or high. Saturday night, cloudy periods, low 16. Sunday, sunny, high 29. Sunday night, cloudy with 60% chance of showers, low 18. Monday, cloudy with 60% chance of showers, high 25.
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1: From the national newsroom of CJ Radio, I'm Aiden Sparks. A 50-year-old man has died after a workplace accident in Snow Lake in northern Manitoba. RCMP say the man was part of a four-person crew clearing a helicopter landing site Wednesday when a tree being cut by another worker tipped and fell on him. He was flown by a co-worker to Snow Lake and later died in hospital. RCMP and Manitoba Workplace Safety and Health are investigating. It is the third workplace death reported in Manitoba in the past 3 weeks. Manitobans are being warned to prepare for a potentially severe storm season. The Northern Tornadoes Project says 7 tornadoes have already been recorded in Manitoba this year, including 2 this week. A tornado that damaged homes near Rossburn has been upgraded to an EF3 storm, with winds up to 230 kilometers per hour. Another tornado that hit Winnipeg's White Ridge area was rated EF1. Experts say storm patterns across Manitoba could point to a more active summer ahead. A 16-year-old boy from St. Teresa Point First Nation has been charged after allegedly threatening to livestream a shooting. RCMP say the investigation began after a social media platform warned Winnipeg police about a video posted Tuesday in which the suspect allegedly made threats and claimed to have firearms. Winnipeg police and RCMP worked together to identify him. Officers arrested the teen at a home without incident and later seized 4 unsecured firearms from a nearby residence. He has been charged with uttering threats. 13 Saskatchewan communities are under local states of emergency because of flooding, according to the Saskatchewan Public Safety Agency. Officials say 11 communities declared emergencies this week, adding to 2 already in place. 9 vulnerable people from Côte First Nation have been evacuated because of concerns about access to emergency services. The agency says it is supporting affected communities with pumps, hoses, and sandbags. Some areas of Saskatchewan received between 100 and 275 millimeters of rain from June 23rd to June 30th. That's a look at news. Weather is next.
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3: From the CJ Radio Weather Center, here's the forecast for Winnipeg Beach, Gimli, and Arburg. Today, mainly cloudy, 40% chance of showers, high 23, humidex 28, UV index 7 or high. Tonight, mainly cloudy, low 15. Saturday, a mix of sun and cloud. 30% chance of showers in the afternoon with risk of a thunderstorm. High 27, humidex 33, UV index 7 or high. Saturday night, cloudy periods, low 16. Sunday, sunny, high 29. Sunday night, cloudy with 60% chance of showers, low 18. Monday, cloudy with 60% chance of showers, high 25.
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From the CJ Radio Weather Center, here's the forecast for Winnipeg Beach, Gimli, and Arbourg. Today, mainly cloudy, 40% chance of showers. High 23, Humidex 28, UV index 7 or high. Tonight, mainly cloudy, low 15. Saturday, a mix of sun and cloud. 30% chance of showers in the afternoon with risk of a thunderstorm. High 27, Humidex 33, UV index 7 or high. Saturday night, cloudy periods, low 16. Sunday, sunny, high 29. Sunday night, cloudy with 60% chance of showers, low 18. Monday, cloudy with 60%.

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1: From the national newsroom of CJ Radio, I'm Aiden Sparks. Manitobans are being warned to prepare for a potentially severe storm season. The Northern Tornadoes Project says 7 tornadoes have already been recorded in Manitoba this year, including 2 this week. A tornado that damaged homes near Rossburn has been upgraded to an EF3 storm, with winds up to 230 kilometers per hour. Another tornado that hit Winnipeg's White Ridge area was rated EF1. Experts say storm patterns across Manitoba could point to a more active summer ahead. A 16-year-old boy from St. Teresa Point First Nation has been charged after allegedly threatening to livestream a shooting. RCMP say the investigation began after a social media platform warned Winnipeg police about a video posted Tuesday in which the suspect allegedly made threats and claimed to have firearms. Winnipeg police and RCMP worked together to identify him. Officers arrested the teen at a home without incident and later seized 4 unsecured firearms from a nearby residence. He has been charged with uttering threats. 13 Saskatchewan communities are under local states of emergency because of flooding, according to the Saskatchewan Public Safety Agency. Officials say 11 communities declared emergencies this week, adding to 2 already in place. 9 vulnerable people from Coate First Nation have been evacuated because of concerns about access to emergency services. The agency says it is supporting affected communities with pumps, hoses, and sandbags. Some areas of Saskatchewan received between 100 and 275 millimeters of rain from June 23rd to June 30th. Healthcare services remain disrupted at Dauphin's Hospital after flooding forced the evacuation of the facility Wednesday. Officials say 54 patients were moved to other hospitals after Dauphin Regional Health Center lost power and use of its heating, ventilation, and air conditioning system. The emergency department is closed, surgeries and endoscopy procedures have been canceled for 7 days, and diagnostic and lab appointments are canceled until further notice. A mobile medical clinic and temporary triage clinic are now providing some care in Dauphin. That's a look at news. Weather is next.
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3: From the CJ Radio Weather Center, here's the forecast for Winnipeg Beach, Gimli, and Arbourg. Today, mainly cloudy with 40% chance of showers, high 23, humidex 28, UV index 7, or high. Tonight, mainly cloudy, low 15. Saturday, a mix of sun and cloud. 30% chance of showers in the afternoon with risk of a thunderstorm. High 27, humidex 33. UV index 7 or high. Saturday night, cloudy periods, low 16. Sunday, sunny. High 29. Sunday night, cloudy with 60% chance of showers. Low 18. Monday, cloudy with 60% chance of showers. High 25.
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0: From the CJ Radio Weather Center, here's the forecast for Winnipeg Beach, Gimli, and Aarberg. Today, mainly cloudy with 40% chance of showers. High 23, humidex 28, UV index 7 or high. Tonight, mainly cloudy, low 15. Saturday, a mix of sun and cloud. 30% chance of showers in the afternoon with risk of a thunderstorm. High 27, humidex 33, UV index 7 or high. Saturday night, cloudy periods, low 16, Sunday sunny, high 29. Sunday night, cloudy with 60% chance of showers, low 18. Monday, cloudy with 60% chance of showers, high 25.
1: You won't find this in the big city, but then again, you won't find the big city in Gimli. 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

has a heart of gold. She likes ATVs and trucks and fishing holes, but she's got a tender side. She don't let nobody tell her what to do.

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1: From the national newsroom of CJ Radio, I'm Aiden Sparks. 13 Saskatchewan communities are under local states of emergency because of flooding, according to the Saskatchewan Public Safety Agency. Officials say 11 communities declared emergencies this week, adding to two already in place. 9 vulnerable people from Coate First Nation have been evacuated because of concerns about access to emergency services. The agency says it is supporting affected communities with pumps, hoses, and sandbags. Some areas of Saskatchewan received between 100 and 275 millimeters of rain from June 23rd to June 30th. Budget cuts at Stony Mountain Institution are raising concerns from the union representing correctional officers. The union says the prison is losing 2 detector dog handler positions, 2 dogs, 1 mobile patrol vehicle, and several correctional officer positions. It argues the cuts will make it harder to stop drugs and other contraband from entering the prison and to respond to security incidents. Correctional Service Canada says safety remains its top priority, and it is working to use resources as effectively as possible. A 58-year-old motorcycle rider has died after a crash in the rural municipality of Whitemouth. RCMP say the man, who was from the area, was reported missing Tuesday, prompting police and family members to search through the night. A family member found the motorcycle and rider Wednesday morning in a ditch off Highway 11, about 16 kilometers north of Whitemouth. RCMP were called to the scene around 6:30 a.m., and the rider was pronounced dead there. A 16-year-old boy from St. Teresa Point First Nation has been charged after allegedly threatening to livestream a shooting. RCMP say the investigation began after a social media platform warned Winnipeg police about a video posted Tuesday in which the suspect allegedly made threats and claimed to have firearms. Winnipeg police and RCMP worked together to identify him. Officers arrested the teen at a home without incident and later seized 4 unsecured firearms from a nearby residence. He has been charged with uttering threats. That's a look at news. Weather is next.
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3: From the CJ Radio Weather Center, here's the forecast for Winnipeg Beach, Gimli, and Aarberg. Today, mainly cloudy with 40% chance of showers. High 23, humidex 28, UV index 7 or high. Tonight, mainly cloudy, low 15. Saturday, a mix of sun and cloud. 30% chance of showers in the afternoon with risk of a thunderstorm. High 27, humidex 33, UV index 7 or high. Saturday night, cloudy periods, low 16, Sunday sunny. High 29, Sunday night, cloudy with 60% chance of showers. Low 18, Monday, cloudy with 60% chance of showers. High 25.
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0: From the CJ Radio Weather Center, here's the forecast for Winnipeg Beach, Gimli, and Aarberg. Today, mainly cloudy with 40% chance of showers. High 23, humidex 28, UV index 7 or high. Tonight, mainly cloudy, low 15. Saturday, a mix of sun and cloud. 30% chance of showers in the afternoon with risk of a thunderstorm. High 27, humidex 33, UV index 7 or high. Saturday night, cloudy periods, low 16, Sunday sunny, high 29, Sunday night, cloudy with 60% chance of showers, low 18, Monday, cloudy with 60% chance of showers, high 25.
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1: From the national newsroom of CJ Radio, I'm Aiden Sparks. 13 Saskatchewan communities are under local states of emergency because of flooding, according to the Saskatchewan Public Safety Agency. Officials say 11 communities declared emergencies this week, adding to two already in place. 9 vulnerable people from Coate First Nation have been evacuated because of concerns about access to emergency services. The agency says it is supporting affected communities with pumps, hoses, and sandbags. Some areas of Saskatchewan received between 100 and 275 millimeters of rain from June 23rd to June 30th. Manitobans are being warned to prepare for a potentially severe storm season. The Northern Tornadoes Project says 7 tornadoes have already been recorded in Manitoba this year, including 2 this week. A tornado that damaged homes near Rossburn has been upgraded to an EF3 storm, with winds up to 230 kilometers per hour. Another tornado that hit Winnipeg's White Ridge area was rated EF1. Experts say storm patterns across Manitoba could point to a more active summer ahead. A 16-year-old boy from St. Teresa Point First Nation has been charged after allegedly threatening to livestream a shooting. RCMP say the investigation began after a social media platform warned Winnipeg police about a video posted Tuesday in which the suspect allegedly made threats and claimed to have firearms. Winnipeg police and RCMP worked together to identify him. Officers arrested the teen at a home without incident and later seized 4 unsecured firearms from a nearby residence. He has been charged with uttering threats. Healthcare services remain disrupted at Dauphin's Hospital after flooding forced the evacuation of the facility Wednesday. Officials say 54 patients were moved to other hospitals after Dauphin Regional Health Center lost power and use of its heating, ventilation, and air conditioning system. The emergency department is closed, surgeries and endoscopy procedures have been canceled for 7 days, and diagnostic and lab appointments are canceled until further notice. A mobile medical clinic and temporary triage clinic are now providing some care in Dauphin. That's a look at news. Weather is next.
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3: From the CJ Radio Weather Center, here's the forecast for Winnipeg Beach, Gimli, and Arbourg. Today, showers. High 23, Humidex 28, UV index 3 or moderate. Tonight, mainly cloudy. Low 15 Saturday, a mix of sun and cloud. 30% chance of showers in the afternoon with risk of a thunderstorm. High 27, Humidex 33, UV index 7 or high. Saturday night, cloudy periods, low 16. Sunday sunny, high 29. Sunday night, cloudy with 60% chance of showers. Low 18, Monday cloudy with 60% chance of showers. High 25.
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0: From the CJ Radio Weather Center, here's the forecast for Winnipeg Beach, Gimli, and Arbourg. Today, showers. High 23, Humidex 28, UV index 3 or moderate. Tonight, mainly cloudy. Low 15 Saturday, a mix of sun and cloud. 30% chance of showers in the afternoon with risk of a thunderstorm. High 27, Humidex 33, UV index 7 or high. Saturday night, cloudy periods, low 16. Sunday, sunny, high 29. Sunday night, cloudy with 60% chance of showers. Low 18. Monday, cloudy with 60% chance of showers. High 25.
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1: From the national newsroom of CJ Radio, I'm Aiden Sparks. Manitobans may want to keep the bug spray close as recent heavy rain creates ideal conditions for mosquitoes. Experts say standing water left behind by intense rainfall can quickly become a breeding ground for larvae, including in backyards, ditches, and low-lying areas. Mosquito control crews typically monitor trap counts and treat standing water with larvicides to reduce adult populations. If numbers rise high enough, communities may consider additional control measures such as fogging. A 50-year-old man has died after a workplace accident in Snow Lake in northern Manitoba. RCMP say the man was part of a four-person crew clearing a helicopter landing site Wednesday when a tree being cut by another worker tipped and fell on him. He was flown by a co-worker to Snow Lake and later died in hospital. RCMP and Manitoba Workplace Safety and Health are investigating. It is the third workplace death reported in Manitoba in the past 3 weeks. A 16-year-old boy from St. Teresa Point First Nation has been charged after allegedly threatening to livestream a shooting. RCMP say the investigation began after a social media platform warned Winnipeg police about a video posted Tuesday in which the suspect allegedly made threats and claimed to have firearms. Winnipeg police and RCMP worked together to identify him. Officers arrested the teen at a home without incident and later seized four unsecured firearms from a nearby residence. He has been charged with uttering threats. 13 Saskatchewan communities are under local states of emergency because of flooding, according to the Saskatchewan Public Safety Agency. Officials say 11 communities declared emergencies this week, adding to two already in place. 9 vulnerable people from Coate First Nation have been evacuated because of concerns about access to emergency services. The agency says it is supporting affected communities with pumps, hoses, and sandbags. Some areas of Saskatchewan received between 100 and 275 millimeters of rain from June 23rd to June 30th. That's a look at news. Weather is next.
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3: From the CJ Radio Weather Center, here's the forecast for Winnipeg Beach, Gimli, and Arbourg. Today, showers. High 23, humidex 28, UV index 3 or moderate. Tonight, mainly cloudy. Low 15 Saturday, a mix of sun and cloud. 30% chance of showers in the afternoon with risk of a thunderstorm. High 27, humidex 33, UV index 7 or high. Saturday night, cloudy periods, low 16. Sunday sunny, high 29. Sunday night, cloudy with 60% chance of showers. Low 18, Monday cloudy with 60% chance of showers. High 25.
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0: From the CJ Radio Weather Center, here's the forecast for Winnipeg Beach, Gimli, and Arbor. Today, showers. High 23, Humidex 28, UV index 3 or moderate. Tonight, mainly cloudy. Low 15 Saturday, a mix of sun and cloud. 30% chance of showers in the afternoon with risk of a thunderstorm. High 27, Humidex 33, UV index 7 or high. Saturday night, cloudy periods, low 16. Sunday, sunny, high 29. Sunday night, cloudy with 60% chance of showers. Low 18. Monday, cloudy with 60% chance of showers. High 25.
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1: From the national newsroom of CJ Radio, I'm Aiden Sparks. Manitobans may want to keep the bug spray close as recent heavy rain creates ideal conditions for mosquitoes. Experts say standing water left behind by intense rainfall can quickly become a breeding ground for larvae, including in backyards, ditches, and low-lying areas. Mosquito control crews typically monitor trap counts and treat standing water with larvicides to reduce adult populations. If numbers rise high enough, communities may consider additional control measures such as fogging. Flooding in Swan River has forced evacuations and left as many as 200 homes damaged after heavy rain pushed rivers over their banks. Mayor Lance Jacobson says there is no timeline yet for when evacuees can return, and the cleanup will be significant. Some residents who checked on their homes Thursday found basements filled with more than a meter of water. The flooding is widespread across Manitoba's Parkland region, with several communities affected. Premier Wab Kanew says the province has asked Ottawa for military assistance. Ottawa police have identified the man believed to be responsible for the deaths of two young boys in a suspected murder-suicide. Police say the boys, aged 7 and 12, were found dead Monday in a home in Findlay Creek. Their father, 40-year-old Mohamed Al-Lami, was later found dead inside a burning vehicle near Kemptville, Ontario. Police say they believe he caused the boys' deaths. Investigators say several forensic examinations are still underway and the children's names will not be released. A 50-year-old man has died after a workplace accident in Snow Lake in northern Manitoba. RCMP say the man was part of a four-person crew clearing a helicopter landing site Wednesday when a tree being cut by another worker tipped and fell on him. He was flown by a co-worker to Snow Lake and later died in hospital. RCMP and Manitoba Workplace Safety and Health are investigating. It is the third workplace death reported in Manitoba in the past 3 weeks. That's a look at news. Weather is next.
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3: From the CJ Radio Weather Center, here's the forecast for Winnipeg Beach, Gimli, and Arbourg. Tonight, a few showers ending early this evening, then mainly cloudy. Low 15. Saturday, a mix of sun and cloud. 30% chance of showers in the afternoon with risk of a thunderstorm. High 27, humidex 34, UV index 7 or high. Saturday night, partly cloudy with 30% chance of showers early in the evening, otherwise clear. Risk of a thunderstorm early in the evening, low 17, Sunday sunny, high 30. Sunday night, cloudy periods with 60% chance of showers, low 18. Monday, cloudy with 70% chance of showers, high 25. Monday night, clear, low 14.
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0: From the CJ Radio Weather Center, here's the forecast for Winnipeg Beach, Gimli, and Arburg. Tonight, a few showers ending early this evening, then mainly cloudy. Low 15. Saturday, a mix of sun and cloud. 30% chance of showers in the afternoon with risk of a thunderstorm. High 27, humidex 34, UV index 7 or high. Saturday night, partly cloudy with 30% chance of showers early in the evening, otherwise clear. Risk of a thunderstorm early in the evening, low 17, Sunday sunny, high 30. Sunday night, cloudy periods with 60% chance of showers, low 18. Monday, cloudy with 70% chance of showers, high 25. Monday night, clear, low 14.
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1: From the national newsroom of CJ Radio, I'm Aiden Sparks. 13 Saskatchewan communities are under local states of emergency because of flooding, according to the Saskatchewan Public Safety Agency. Officials say 11 communities declared emergencies this week, adding to two already in place. 9 vulnerable people from Coate First Nation have been evacuated because of concerns about access to emergency services. The agency says it is supporting affected communities with pumps, hoses, and sandbags. Some areas of Saskatchewan received between 100 and 275 millimeters of rain from June 23rd to June 30th. Manitobans may want to keep the bug spray close as recent heavy rain creates ideal conditions for mosquitoes. Experts say standing water left behind by intense rainfall can quickly become a breeding ground for larvae, including in backyards, ditches, and low-lying areas. Mosquito control crews typically monitor trap counts and treat standing water with larvicides to reduce adult populations. If numbers rise high enough, communities may consider additional control measures such as fogging. A 50-year-old man has died after a workplace accident in Snow Lake in northern Manitoba. RCMP say the man was part of a 4-person crew clearing a helicopter landing site Wednesday when a tree being cut by another worker tipped and fell on him. He was flown by a co-worker to Snow Lake and later died in hospital. RCMP and Manitoba Workplace Safety and Health are investigating. It is the third workplace death reported in Manitoba in the past 3 weeks. Budget cuts at Stony Mountain Institution are raising concerns from the union representing correctional officers. The union says the prison is losing 2 detector dog handler positions, 2 dogs, 1 mobile patrol vehicle, and several correctional officer positions. It argues the cuts will make it harder to stop drugs and other contraband from entering the prison and to respond to security incidents. Correctional Service Canada says safety remains its top priority, and it is working to use resources as effectively as possible. That's a look at news. Weather is next.
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3: From the CJ Radio Weather Center, here's the forecast for Winnipeg Beach, Gimli, and Arburg. Tonight, a few showers ending early this evening, then mainly cloudy. Low 15. Saturday, a mix of sun and cloud. 30% chance of showers in the afternoon with risk of a thunderstorm. High 27. Humidex 34, UV index 7 or high. Saturday night, partly cloudy with 30% chance of showers early in the evening, otherwise clear. Risk of a thunderstorm early in the evening, low 17. Sunday sunny, high 30. Sunday night, cloudy periods with 60% chance of showers, low 18. Monday, cloudy with 70% chance of showers, high 25. Monday night, clear, low 14.
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0: From the CJ Radio Weather Center, here's the forecast for Winnipeg Beach, Gimli, and Arbourg. Tonight, a few showers ending early this evening, then mainly cloudy. Low 15. Saturday, a mix of sun and cloud. 30% chance of showers in the afternoon with risk of a thunderstorm. High 27, humidex 34, UV index 7 or high. Saturday night, partly cloudy with 30% chance of showers early in the evening, otherwise clear. Risk of a thunderstorm early in the evening, low 17, Sunday sunny, high 30. Sunday night, cloudy periods with 60% chance of showers, low 18. Monday, cloudy with 70% chance of showers, high 25. Monday night, clear, low 14.
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1: From the national newsroom of CJ Radio, I'm Aiden Sparks. A 50-year-old man has died after a workplace accident in Snow Lake in northern Manitoba. RCMP say the man was part of a four-person crew clearing a helicopter landing site Wednesday when a tree being cut by another worker tipped and fell on him. He was flown by a co-worker to Snow Lake and later died in hospital. RCMP and Manitoba Workplace Safety and Health are investigating. It is the third workplace death reported in Manitoba in the past 3 weeks. A 16-year-old boy from St. Teresa Point First Nation has been charged after allegedly threatening to live stream a shooting. RCMP say the investigation began after a social media platform warned Winnipeg police about a video posted Tuesday in which the suspect allegedly made threats and claimed to have firearms. Winnipeg police and RCMP worked together to identify him. Officers arrested the teen at a home without incident and later seized four unsecured firearms from a nearby residence. He has been charged with uttering threats. Manitobans may want to keep the bug spray close as recent heavy rain creates ideal conditions for mosquitoes. Experts say standing water left behind by intense rainfall can quickly become a breeding ground for larvae, including in backyards, ditches, and low-lying areas. Mosquito control crews typically monitor trap counts and treat standing water with larvicides to reduce adult populations. If numbers rise high enough, communities may consider additional control measures such as fogging. Flooding in Swan River has forced evacuations and left as many as 200 homes damaged after heavy rain pushed rivers over their banks. Mayor Lance Jacobson says there is no timeline yet for when evacuees can return, and the cleanup will be significant. Some residents who checked on their homes Thursday found basements filled with more than a meter of water. The flooding is widespread across Manitoba's Parkland region, with several communities affected. Premier Wab Kanew says the province has asked Ottawa for military assistance. That's a look at news. Weather is next.
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3: From the CJ Radio Weather Center, here's the forecast for Winnipeg Beach, Gimli, and Aarberg. Tonight, a few showers ending early this evening, then mainly cloudy. Low 15. Saturday, a mix of sun and cloud. 30% chance of showers in the afternoon with risk of a thunderstorm. High 27, humidex 34, UV index 7 or high. Saturday night, partly cloudy with 30% chance of showers early in the evening, otherwise clear. Risk of a thunderstorm early in the evening, low 17, Sunday sunny, high 30. Sunday night, cloudy periods with 60% chance of showers, low 18. Monday, cloudy with 70% chance of showers, high 25. Monday night, clear, low 14.
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1: From the CJ Radio Weather Center, here's the forecast for Winnipeg Beach, Gimli, and Arburg. Tonight, a few showers ending early this evening, then mainly cloudy. Low 15. Saturday, a mix of sun and cloud. 30% chance of showers in the afternoon with risk of a thunderstorm. High 27, humidex 34, UV index 7 or high. Saturday night, partly cloudy with 30% chance of showers early in the evening, otherwise clear. Risk of a thunderstorm early in the evening, low 17, Sunday sunny, high 30. Sunday night, cloudy periods with 60% chance of showers, low 18. Monday, cloudy with 70% chance of showers, high 25. Monday night, clear, low 14.
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